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2: NBC News Radio, I'm Michael Kastner. Tennessee Governor Bill Lee is ordering an investigation after the failed execution of death row inmate Krista Pike. Pike is still alive this morning and is being treated at a hospital following two lethal injections. Her condition is unknown. A federal court filing by her attorneys alleged that the curtains to the execution chamber had been lowered twice during Wednesday's procedure, blocking witnesses from seeing everything that was happening. Congress is on break until after the midterms. The Senate wrapped up its work late Wednesday while members of the House left early, so now lawmakers from both chambers are on recess until after the November elections. Nike is releasing its new Caitlin Clark signature shoe. More from Tammy Trujillo.
3: 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They come in Caitlin blue and warning code yellow. Nike says the shoes are built for the speed, range, and unpredictability of Clark's game.
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4: Three of baseball's four wildcard playoff series are over. The Yankees, White Sox, and Padres completed two-game sweeps. The Yanks burying the Red Sox 9-2. Cody Bellinger broke it open with a three-run homer.
5: I was able to enjoy that one. You know, home game in Yankee Stadium, it's a really fun atmosphere. It's fun to play, and hopefully we get many, many more this month.
4: The Yankees move on to play the Rays in the divisional round. The White Sox whip the Astros 7-3 and now face the Guardians and the Padres 4-1 over the Cubs. They get the Brewers next. One wild card series is still up for grabs. Phillies rally past the Braves 4-3 in 10 innings, setting up a decisive third game tonight. Also tonight, week four in the NFL kicks off with the Steelers visiting the Browns. ESPN reports that the Steelers are trading defensive back Joey Porter Jr. to the Cowboys for future second and sixth round draft picks. Porter and the Steelers have been in a contract dispute. And the Packers will be without wideout Jaden Reed for the rest of the year. He's undergoing season-ending neck surgery. I'm Matt McCoy.
1: Let's do a sneak preview of the weekend. Kemmer Diamond Mill, Saturday and Sunday, sunny and temperatures in the mid-70s. Bridger Valley's weekend is Saturday, partly cloudy 75, Sunday sunny and 77 degrees. The Star Valley weekend forecast, Saturday sunny 72, Sunday sunny 75 degrees. Working in Jackson over the weekend or recreating there, Saturday and Sunday, sunny, temperatures low to mid-70s. Dan Dockstetter, News, Sports, and Weather, a conversation with Eric Barlow and his wife Kelly Barlow as they made stops in Lincoln County recently, candidate for Governor Eric Barlow. Stay with us.
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1: Let's go to a conversation now that SBI had with Eric and Kelly Barlow. Eric just recently winning the Republican primary for governor. He and his wife Kelly making stops in Star Valley and Kemmer recently. Let's go to that SBI conversation with Eric Barlow, a candidate for governor in Wyoming. SBI meeting with Eric and Kelly Barlow. A treat now because we get to visit with them after the primary election. Eric Barlow winning that primary election, catapulting, sending him on to the general election with a strong showing. First of all, Eric, your thoughts on as you move forward now, and Kelly will be coming to you.
8: Well, thanks, Dan. Thanks for this opportunity to visit with SVI country, as probably you call it. We had such a wonderful year campaigning in the primary election, and we traveled around the state multiple times, came to this community and to the Lincoln County 5-6 times, meeting with different folks, and you know what? Now we're continuing. We were successful in the primary, as you noted, and now we're making another round around the state. again, going back to folks and communities, and had two nice opportunities here in the north part of the county. And now we're on our way to Kemmerer just to meet with folks and hear what's on their mind and share some of our ideas and what we're hearing. And most importantly, hear what their challenges are, what they think opportunities are. It happened to be one of those beautiful fall days where you've had a couple of days of moisture and now the sun's out. And so it's really, really a pleasant time to be in this part of the state with the fall colors and a little freshness in the air. But yeah, we're going to continue traveling as we made a commitment, 13, 14 months ago when we started this, we were going to show up, listen, learn, and then do the best we can for the state of Wyoming. And that's still what we'll do.
1: That's what we've noticed. You've taken on the approach of meeting with smaller individual groups, and that seemed to help you all along the way because people got to know you and appreciate you. And all those groups and all those meetings, your thoughts on maybe some of the highlights that people are concerned about in Wyoming?
8: Sure. Different communities have different things that rise to the top, but there's some universal things. I think the thing we heard the most was just civility, respectfulness in our political process, and that people feel like they're being heard and their inputs is valued. And whether you end up, following their direction or not, that isn't what they were interested in. It's just that the process seemed accessible and meaningful to them, that they had a place in it. So that's kind of the overall theme, I would say. And then you get into real issues. I think the broad swath of issues is healthcare, challenges with healthcare in a rural place like Wyoming. And of course, your community has a strong hospital but there's still challenges with EMS, right? Emergency medical services and some things. So, and then education. People care deeply about the schools they have. And as I know, Dan, you're so proud, and you should be proud of the schools in this community and the good work that's being done by educators. And so education, is top of mind for many people. Water, of course, in a prolonged drought, and we have challenges with downstream demand for our water resources, particularly the Colorado River. And that is going to be an ongoing discussion and, requires some real honest conversations about the future of water management and water usage and protecting, of course, Wyoming's resources and the industries and communities and that are dependent on water. Electricity, economic development, so much of that is centered around electricity, whether it's in our trona fields or oil and gas fields or the potential of AI and data centers. What can we afford the electricity? What are our resources? Oil and coal and gas are a significant driver in our economy. And now we have new opportunities with nuclear energy, including at the south part of your community, your county, with Terra Power. And there's, remarkable investment coming to that community. And then property taxes, you hear about the frustrations with rising property values, which equates to higher property taxes, the consequences for fixed income families and for our elderly that may not have the ability to just adjust their budget. And it's challenged different communities across the state differently. Some of the resolution, there are consequences, fewer services maybe in some communities, et cetera. So, I think those are kind of some of the highlights around the state that, kind of rise to the top. And then, of course, individual communities have unique, challenges or opportunities that they want to take up and take on. But, it's really been an honor and a blessing just having honest conversations with folks and hearing what's on their minds. And we did it in the primary. We're doing it again in the general. And to be clear, if we're successful in the general, we'll do it as the governor as well. We'll build a team that is effective and respectful and delivers services in a way that Wyoming citizens, I believe, will be very, very responsive and appreciative of and live within our means. So that's what we continue to learn and think toward that future when successful of how do we serve the Wyoming the best.
1: Right alongside you, helping you all along the way, Kelly Barlow. Kelly, your thoughts on this. You have not let up, the two of you. Even as we speak, you're talking about going to Kemmer and then doing a night run to Gillette, tag-teaming the driving. Kelly, your thoughts about this campaign and your thoughts about serving Wyoming.
9: You know, it has been so much fun just getting to see places in Wyoming that I might not have had the opportunity to see, and then especially meeting the people in each of the communities and seeing how they are getting things done for the people in their community. And that's the thing that has brought me around to my First Lady initiative, which would be SITE, Service in the Everyday. You know, Wyoming people show up for one another, whether it's checking on people after a snowstorm or taking them a meal after a tragedy in a family or just helping out with childcare or shoveling the sidewalk. People show up for one another of Wyoming, and I hear that that's why a lot of people have moved here, because they love the people in Wyoming and how they do show up. And so Service in the Everyday will be focusing on those opportunities we have in each community to show up and to find out what's happening in your communities, finding out how you can give back in little ways or big ways, and just knowing what those resources are and how they're filling the gap in our state of Wyoming. And so that's my encouragement, is that we'd each do our part. That makes our communities thrive, and it makes us have a community that we want to be a part of. So Service in the Everyday.
1: Wonderful initiative, Eric and Kelly Barlow. Anything that you would like to emphasize as we conclude here?
8: Well, the election's not over, as you know well, Dan. We were successful in the primary, and so we're honored to continue to campaign toward the general election, and early voting starts October 6th, and election day is November 3rd, and that's all in preparation for when successful is serving the state of Wyoming, serving communities, serving the things that make our state work, our mineral industry, our agriculture industry, hospitality and tourism, and giving communities and families and individuals in Wyoming the opportunity to make choices that build their lives here, give them opportunities to be successful in Wyoming and appreciate all the beauty and the opportunity there is here. So, we're going to continue traveling and meeting people, and look forward to successful completion of this campaign. And like I said, we'll be back after successful, and when we are, if we are successful, we'll be back continuing to learn from the people in Lincoln County and up and down from the north end to the south end about what's important to them, and doing our best to serve.
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Justin Moore, point at you. Rob Erickson, welcome to your 6 o'clock hour here in Spur Country. We're at the halfway point of our evening ride, but still plenty more country just ahead. We've got Steve Warnier coming up, Sugar Land, Cole Swindell, and this one from Low Cash, Talkin' 'Bout.

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2: In the Kimmeridge Valley area tonight, you can expect a low of 40 degrees. Tomorrow, high of 71, low of 41. Partly cloudy skies. Saturday, high of 70, low of 38. Partly cloudy. And Sunday, finishing off your weekend, high of 70, low of 43. Partly cloudy. In the Star Valley area, you can expect a low of 37 tonight. Tomorrow, high of 71, low of 38. Partly cloudy. Saturday, high of 71, low of 36. Sunny skies. And Sunday, high of 72, low of 40. Mostly cloudy skies.
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3: 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State Senator Eric Barlow warns Prop 1 will truly harm communities. 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

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Before that, Kenny Chesney, Carry On, and Gary Allen. 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

0: 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After losing his wife, he nearly gave up. 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

temper and where I got it from. I waited for the sermon, the one I knew so well, but this time he wasn't preaching.

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When he was 5 years old, his mom took him down to the round corral to watch his dad work with a young horse that he called Smokey. And man, did that horse buck. 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And right then, the boy gained a whole new respect for the man. And from that day on, he knew that when he grew up, he wanted to be a cowboy. At 17, cowboy's dreams ain't on fixing fences.

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1: Yeah, there's broken hearts and paper cuts. 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Yeah, there's bad calls and bad news. 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
1: Good morning. 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Let's check the 5 a.m. temperatures on this Friday morning. In Star Valley, Afton 45, Alpine 46. In Bridger Valley, Lyman 42, Mountain View 43. Cameron Diamondville, good morning to you, 43. For our Jackson commuters, 43 degrees. Good morning. It's 5 a.m. Time for the news.
2: NBC News Radio, I'm Tammy Trujillo. President Trump says it shouldn't be very difficult to execute a death row inmate. Trump made the comment Thursday when asked by a reporter about the botched execution of Krista Pike in Tennessee. She survived two lethal injections on Wednesday.
3: Well, that was an interesting situation, but you're going to have to speak to Tennessee about it. Whether or not they're going to go forward.
2: Tennessee Governor Bill Lee has announced a pause of executions in the state for the rest of the year, which would mean postponing an execution set for December 3rd. New York Governor Kathy Hochul says she's lost confidence in the prosecutors involved in the alleged Cornell University frat house gang rape case, so she's taking the case out of their hands. In a statement Thursday night, Hochul cited new information that she says raises serious questions about the investigation conducted by the Cornell Police Department and the decision by the Tompkins County District Attorney not to prosecute the rape case. Hochul signed an executive order appointing State Attorney General Letitia James as a special prosecutor in the case, authorizing her to investigate and present evidence to a grand jury.

0: the weekend box office. The film stars Anne Hathaway. It's an adaptation of a Colleen Hoover novel and is projected to make between $30 and $35 million in its debut. Also new out this weekend is Digger, starring Tom Cruise. 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
2: The Cleveland Browns, on a late 56-yard field goal by Andre Schmidt, beat the Steelers 27-24 in the NFL Thursday night game. Schmidt's heroics coming after QB Deshaun Watson drove the Browns into field goal range following the Steelers' tying score with under 2 minutes to go. Browns coach Todd Monken.
3: Happy for Deshaun. Three straight fourth quarter comebacks, man. Really cool. Really cool for him and our team.
2: The Browns are now 3-1 for the first time in 5 years. The Steelers fall to 2-2. Now, former Steeler DB Joey Porter Jr. arrived in Dallas yesterday. He had his first workout with the Cowboys. Porter dealt to Dallas Wednesday. He says he hopes to play Sunday when the Cowboys visit the Texans. Also Sunday, the Commanders and Colts meet in London. Commanders QB Jaden Daniels says he feels good and hopes to play. He's coming back from his left elbow injury. And baseball, the Braves beat the Phillies 6-2 in the decisive third game of their wildcard playoff series. The Braves meet the Dodgers in the divisional round starting tomorrow. I'm Matt McCoy.
1: Kimmer, Diamondville, Bridger Valley, sunny, windy, temperatures in the low 70s. Headed to Jackson to work today. Cloudy skies along about noon, daytime highs 70 degrees. The Star Valley forecast for today, partly cloudy skies at 71 degrees. Good morning. This has been a 5 a.m. news update. Dan Dockstetter reporting and wishing you a good day.
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1: Good morning. You're waking up with SVI. It's 5:30 on a Friday, second day of October. 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
2: NBC News Radio, I'm Mark Mayfield. More U.S. forces are headed to the Middle East as President Trump issues a dire warning to Iran. Reports say a Marine Expeditionary Unit and the USS Theodore Roosevelt are headed to the region. The news comes as President Trump said it's time for Iran to make a choice, accept a fair deal or cease to exist. Former U.S. Olympian David Hearn is officially free of any prosecution related to the Lincoln Memorial reflecting pool. Chris Caraggio has more.
3: A Washington, D.C. judge dismissed the case with prejudice on Thursday, permanently blocking federal prosecutors from charging Hearn again. The 67-year-old was arrested earlier this year and initially accused of vandalizing the reflecting pool when he removed a piece of peeling paint from the water. I'm Chris Caraggio.
2: And according to a recent Gallup poll, a record low number of people say a college education is very important. Mark Mayfield, NBC News Radio.
1: Let's check sports.
4: The Cleveland Browns on a late 56-yard field goal by Andre Schmidt beat the Steelers 27-24 in the NFL Thursday night game. Schmidt's heroics coming after QB Deshaun Watson drove the Browns into field goal range following the Steelers' tying score with under 2 minutes to go. Browns coach Todd Monken.
5: Happy for Deshaun. Three straight fourth quarter comebacks, man. Really cool. Really cool for him and our team.
4: The Browns are now 3-1 for the first time in 5 years. The Steelers fall to 2-2. Now, former Steeler DB Joey Porter Jr. arrived in Dallas yesterday. He had his first workout with the Cowboys. Porter dealt to Dallas Wednesday. He says he hopes to play Sunday when the Cowboys visit the Texans. Also Sunday, the Commanders and Colts meet in London. Commanders QB Jaden Daniels says he feels good and hopes to play. He's coming back from his left elbow injury. And baseball, the Braves beat the Phillies 6-2 in the decisive third game of their wildcard playoff series. The Braves meet the Dodgers in the divisional round starting tomorrow. I'm Matt McCoy.
1: Weather, Jackson today, cloudy skies, temperatures reaching 70 degrees. The clouds move in about noon. Star Valley, clouds about noon, partly cloudy throughout the afternoon, 71 for the high. And the forecast for Kemmert-Diamondville, sunny but windy, daytime highs reaching 71 degrees. Bridger Valley, sunny, windy, and daytime highs reaching 75 degrees. This morning at 5:30, Bridger Valley, Lyman 42, Mountain View 43, Star Valley, Alpine 46, Afton 45. Headed to Jackson to work, 43 degrees. Kemmert-Diamondville, good morning to you. It's 43 degrees there. 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Dan Dockstetter wishing you a good day.
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1: Good morning. You're waking up with SVI on the second day of October, Friday. Let's check the 6 a.m. temperatures. Star Valley, Afton 45, Alpine 46, Bridger Valley, Lyman 42, Mountain View 43 degrees. Kemmer, Diamondville, you're at 43 degrees. Headed to Jackson, 43 degrees there. Good morning. It's 6 a.m. and time for the news on SVI Radio.
2: NBC News Radio, I'm Michael Kastner. President Trump says it shouldn't be very difficult to execute a death row inmate. Trump made the comment Thursday when he was asked by a reporter about the botched execution of Krista Pike in Tennessee. She survived two lethal injections on Wednesday.
3: Well, that was an interesting situation, but you're going to have to speak to Tennessee about it. Whether or not they're going to go forward.
2: Tennessee Governor Bill Lee has announced a pause of executions in the state for the rest of the year, which would mean postponing an execution that had been scheduled for December 3rd. Mark Mayfield with more.
4: Krista Pike's attorney says she's receiving life-saving medical care after Wednesday's failed execution. She reportedly was still breathing and snoring after receiving two doses of pentobarbital. One of her lawyers said he saw at least seven needles go into Pike's arm during the execution attempt. Her attorneys are now calling for Governor Bill Lee to commute her sentence.
2: More U.S. forces are heading to the Middle East as President Trump issues a dire warning to Iran. Tammy Trujillo reports.
5: Reports say a Marine Expeditionary Unit and the USS Theodore Roosevelt are headed to the region, which would bring the total number of carriers in the area to three. The news comes as President Trump said it's time for Iran to make a choice, accept a fair deal or cease to exist. Trump told reporters on Thursday that more oil is flowing out of the Strait of Hormuz since even before the start of the war, with the U.S. Navy in full control of the waterway. Trump spoke to reporters before leaving D.C. for Denton, Texas, the first of three states he'll visit over the next 2 days as he sells his economic message and pumps up Republican candidates before the midterms.
2: A bid to get Lindsey Clancy's murder charges dropped has been thrown out by a judge in Massachusetts. Judge William Sullivan denied a motion filed by attorney Kevin Reddington on Thursday that would have found her not guilty of murdering her three children. Michael Kastner, NBC News Radio.
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6: The Cleveland Browns on a late 56-yard field goal by Andre Schmidt beat the Steelers 27-24 in the NFL Thursday night.

0: Jaden Daniels says he feels good and hopes to play. He's coming back from his left elbow injury. And baseball, the Braves beat the Phillies 6-2 in the decisive third game of their wild card playoff series. The Braves meet the Dodgers in the divisional round starting tomorrow. I'm Matt McCoy.
1: You're waking up with SPI. Let's check the weather forecast. For Star Valley today, clouds moving in about noon. Daytime highs reaching 71 degrees, partly cloudy in the afternoon. Jackson Hole cloudy this afternoon. Daytime highs reaching 70 degrees. Kemmert Diamondville, sunny but windy, 71 degrees. Bridger Valley, sunny but windy, 75 degrees. This morning at 6 a.m., Bridger Valley, Lyman 42, Mountain View 43, Kemmert Diamondville 43. Jackson commuters, you're headed to 42 degrees. In Star Valley at 6, Thane 41, Star Valley Ranch 42, Alpine 45, and Afton 44 degrees. Good morning. This has been News at 6 on SBI. Dan Dockstetter reporting. Wishing you a good day as well.
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1: 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Let's go straight to the news on this second day of October 2026.
2: NBC News Radio, I'm Michael Kastner. President Trump says it shouldn't be very difficult to execute a death row inmate. Trump made the comment Thursday when he was asked by a reporter about the botched execution of Krista Pike in Tennessee. She survived two lethal injections on Wednesday. More U.S. forces are heading to the Middle East as President Trump issues a dire warning to Iran. Reports say a Marine Expeditionary Unit and the USS Theodore Roosevelt are heading to the region, which would bring the total number of carriers in the area to three. The NASCAR Cup Series playoffs roll into Sin City this weekend. More from Tammy Trujillo.
3: The field squares off in the South Point 400 at Las Vegas Motor Speedway on Sunday. Kyle Larson leads the chase standings after securing victories in two of the last three races. Denny Hamlin, Christopher Bell, Joey Logano, and Ryan Bailey round out the top five of 16 eligible drivers vying for the championship.
2: I'm Michael Kastner.
1: Let's go to sports on SBI.
4: The Cleveland Browns on a late 56-yard field goal by Andre Schmidt beat the Steelers 27-24 in the NFL Thursday night game. Schmidt's heroics coming after QB Deshaun Watson drove the Browns into field goal range following the Steelers' tying score with under 2 minutes to go. Browns coach Todd Monken.
5: Happy for Deshaun. Three straight fourth quarter comebacks, man. Really cool. Really cool for him and our team.
4: The Browns are now 3-1 for the first time in 5 years. The Steelers fall to 2-2. Now, former Steeler DB Joey Porter Jr. arrived in Dallas yesterday. He had his first workout with the Cowboys. Porter dealt to Dallas Wednesday. He says he hopes to play Sunday when the Cowboys visit the Texans. Also Sunday, the Commanders and Colts meet in London. Commanders QB Jaden Daniels says he feels good and hopes to play. He's coming back from his left elbow injury. And baseball, the Braves beat the Phillies 6-2 in the decisive third game of their wildcard playoff series. The Braves meet the Dodgers in the divisional round starting tomorrow. I'm Matt McCoy.
1: Kemmert Diamondville, sunny but windy, 71 degrees today. Bridger Valley, sunny but windy, 74 degrees. Star Valley, clouds move in about noon, 71 degrees. Jackson Hole, clouds about noon and 70 degrees. Right now, this morning at 6:30, headed to Jackson, 42 degrees. Kemmert Diamondville, you're at 43. Bridger Valley, good morning to you. Lyman, 42. Mountain View, 43. Star Valley at 6:30, Alpine 45, Thane 41, Star Valley Ranch 42, and Afton 44 degrees. Good morning. This has been a 6:30 a.m. news update. 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
8: Hi, everybody. I'm Russell Nimitz. Well, a nearly decade-long dispute between a Washington farm family and the State Department of Ecology has reached the Washington Supreme Court, with the case raising broader questions about water rights, agency rulemaking, and the technical assistance state regulators must provide to water users. Attorney Allison Daniel with the Pacific Legal Foundation says that the state's highest court recently heard arguments challenging how the Department of Ecology handled a seasonal water transfer involving the farm family.
9: We brought two claims, one arguing that Ecology didn't follow the statute, which is the technical assistance statute, and that they violated the Administrative Procedure Act in that they didn't go through rulemaking for a deadline that they established for administrative convenience.
8: At the center of the dispute is a February 15th deadline that Ecology used for applications seeking seasonal transfers of water rights. Daniel argues that the deadline was established without going through the formal rulemaking process required under Washington law.
9: They established a February 15th deadline for applications for seasonal transfer of water rights, and it was for their convenience. They said that the water master for the area needed the time to process the applications he received, regardless of the type of water users and when they actually needed the water right. And they didn't go through rulemaking to do this. And Washington state law says that they have to do so.
8: Now, a second major issue before the court is whether Ecology fulfilled its statutory responsibility to provide technical assistance before moving to enforcement. Daniel says Washington lawmakers created a process intended to give water users an opportunity to voluntarily comply with the law before penalties are imposed.
9: That the legislature made the policy choice to have the Department of Ecology work collaboratively with water users to enable voluntary compliance before they can assess penalties. And that's literally what the statute is called. It's sequence of enforcement. They have to first provide assistance via the writing and see if the water user can come into voluntary compliance before they can move on to penalties.
8: Now, Daniel says the case could extend beyond one farm because it asks the court to clarify the limits of ecology's authority and its responsibilities when working with water users. Stay with us. We'll have more Ag News right after this.
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8: 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I'm Russell Nemitz.

0: end, I think. If not,
1: is Dakota Livesay chronicling another true story taken from the 1800s, a time known to all as the Old West. 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The subject of today's story did just that, not to gain, but to evade a reputation.
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1: Frank M. Catton was known as a lawman operating as a range detective for the Wyoming Cattle Growers Association, and then twice as the sheriff of Johnson County, Wyoming. At the time of his defeat, the Johnson County War was building up. This was a battle between the big cattle ranchers and the small ranchers and farmers. Frank showed up on the side of the big cattle ranchers. During this time, Canton was suspected of shooting more than one man in the back. Although nothing was proved, once the war was over, he found it necessary to go elsewhere. That elsewhere was Oklahoma, where he did triple duty as an undersheriff of Pawnee County and U.S. Marshal for Marshal Everett Nix and hanging judge Isaac Parker. After he helped wipe out the Doolin gang and other major outlaws, things settled down in Oklahoma, so Frank headed up to the new frontier, Alaska, where he served for a while as a deputy U.S. Marshal. With failing health, Frank Canton went to Texas, where he supposedly had an audience with Jim Hogg, who was a friend as well as the governor of Texas. Frank confessed to the governor that his real name was Joe Horner, and while in his mid-20s, while living in Texas, he had been wanted for bank robbery, rustling, and the shooting of two soldiers. Taking into consideration his age and the number of years he had served as a lawman, the outlaw Joe Horner was given an official pardon, and the lawman Frank M. Canton returned to Oklahoma, where on September 27, 1927, he died at the age of 78. You've just heard another story from Old West Radio. I'm Dakota Livesay.

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9: I'm new here, so I ain't rightly certain. Is everybody in this country as butt ugly as you three?
10: Your chance to win big or lose big. It all depends on how you are feeling on a Friday morning. David Kazare back in studio today for Feeling It Friday. And some great prizes for Star Valley or Kemmer coming up in about 10 minutes from right now. Some pretty bad prizes for Star Valley and Kemmer too this morning. So going to have fun with it. Feeling It Friday on the way in about 10 minutes from right now on KDWI 105.3 FM, KMER 940 AM, Kemmer, Diamondville, Bridge Valley, Wyoming, and KRSV 98.7 FM, 12:10 AM, Afton, Star Valley, Wyoming. Duke Dance here with you right now. I'll have the sports report today, the weather forecast, the birthdays and anniversaries, and of course the weekend event calendar all coming up in this 7 o'clock hour. Dan Dockstetter has the news headlines today, and we'll also, of course, have our Carl's pick towards the end of the 7 o'clock hour today, coming up this morning, ahead of First Bank of Wyoming Sports Friday. Going to be a great show today, speaking with the back-to-back-to-back state champs on the golf course, Kemmer High School's Taslin Wagner and Trevin Benson, both winning two-way state golf in Evanston recently, both going to be on the air today with me to talk about it. That's Taslin and Trevin from Kemmer High School coming up during First Bank of Wyoming Sports Friday. Star Valley High School seniors Avery England from the Lady Braves volleyball team and Weston Krog from the football team. They're going to be on the show with me in studio today as well. Avery and Weston will talk homecoming week. We'll talk football and volleyball. Cody and Green River, Pink Night on the horizon. So we'll bring that up with Avery as well, as Avery England and Weston Krog of Star Valley High School on the air today. And the Wyoming Cowboys have the big game against North Dakota State tomorrow. Could it be the first of a big rivalry? We'll find out. Keith Kelly, play-by-play voice of the Wyoming Cowboys, he's on the show with me today as well, coming up during First Bank of Wyoming Sports Friday. All that and more on the way today. Dan Dockstetter has the news headlines next on the Weekday Wake Up.
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25: 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Good morning, Dan Dockstetter, First News Update. 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Star Valley Ranch hosting two people yesterday to help with the bear problems at the ranch. Bear encounters have been occurring at Star Valley Ranch. Kristen Combs, Jackson Hole Bear Solutions, and Sheena Patel.

0: Hill, Program and Operations Manager for Wyoming Wildlife Advocates, gave presentations last night at the ranch. Kristen, how do we address bears at the ranch?
1: Yeah, so we really just want to make it so that people are aware that bears this year in particular are having a really hard time with natural foods, and they need to be, they're looking to people to put on these calories for this time of hyperphagia where they're looking for calories before they hibernate. And so we want to make it so that people are not inviting bears to their neighborhood and keeping bears moving through and back out into the wild, because we want to keep bears wild and people safe.
2: They can do a better job around their own homes.
1: Absolutely, right? Yes. Bears don't need human food to survive, and it's really bad for them, and it's bad for people if the bears are close proximity to people. So,
0: that's Kristen Combs with Jacksonville Bear Solutions. She, along with Sheena Patel, Wyoming Wildlife Advocates, gave a presentation at the Star Valley Ranch Town Hall last night. Vice President Vance says it's time to believe in the GOP. While also discussing a wide range of topics in an interview on Thursday, Mark Mayfield has more.
3: Vance spoke with Fox News.
4: This is not the time to sort of gripe about all the little things. There are obviously, I think every single person who voted for us in 2024 could find something where they wish maybe congressional Republicans had gone further.
3: In the interview, Vance said that with the midterms approaching, Republicans need two more years to get more great results. He went on to talk about several key issues, saying that immigration was his most important issue, and blamed former President Biden for putting the country in an atrocious hole. I'm Mark Mayfield.
0: The often challenged ICE detention policy is on its way to the Supreme Court. Tammy Trujillo has the details.
5: Justices have agreed to hear the case during their next term, which opens next week. At issue is the Trump administration's interpretation of the policy that gives ICE the right to detain immigrants with roots in the U.S. instead of just recent border crossers. More than 450 judges, including some Trump appointees, have rejected the policy in lower courts more than 20,000 times in the past 14 months. I'm Tammy Trujillo.
0: The Indian pilot who landed a passenger plane after being stabbed mid-flight says he couldn't let everybody else die. Mark Mayfield concludes with this report on SBI.
3: Smit Machar was the captain of a Fly Dubai passenger plane that was taking 174 people from Dubai to Israel earlier this week when he was stabbed in the cockpit by his co-pilot, who was subdued by passengers. Earlier today, Machar spoke from his hospital bed in a video call to Indian Prime Minister Narendra Modi and said he kept fighting because he could not let everybody else die. Modi praised his bravery and said his presence of mind saved lives. I'm Mark Mayfield.
0: Dan Dox had our first news update.
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6: 7:12 on a Friday morning, and it is Fillin' It Friday time. Took last week off, but we got him in today. David Kazare here in studio today. Hey, Dave.
9: Well, good morning. How are you doing?
6: I'm doing fantastic.
9: Fantastic. That's good. So, I work at Swift Creek High School.
6: Yes, you do.
9: And it's a great place. Love it. And one of the joys of being a small school is you get to do things that other schools can't do. And something that we're doing is today we are doing a cardboard boat race.
6: a cardboard boat race.
9: Yes, yes.
6: You know what happens to cardboard when it gets wet, right?
9: Yes, I do. And so that's why this is going to be fun. But yeah, so, you know, but it was funny because I was sitting there and I was like, you know, this is probably one of those things you probably should have parent permission for, you know what I mean? So we set that out because we're going to have, you know.
6: So is this you asking right now?
9: So if you have an issue, please reach out. Yeah, no, I'm excited about it though because, yeah, so each home room, right, makes their own boat.
6: Okay.
9: And then they are having one tribute, one individual.
6: Mm-hmm.
9: Who is going to be the sailor of said boat.
6: Okay.
9: And then, we're going to see how far they go.
6: So, like, for real? In Swift Creek?
9: Yeah, we got life jackets. Yeah, we're going to a pond. Yeah, it's okay. Going to be interesting. And I'm putting bets on things. We're going to see how things go. Yeah.
6: You are really doing this,
9: yeah,
6: then.
9: We're, you know what? We're doing it. We're doing it. You know what I mean? So, but that got me thinking. I was like, you know, What would SVI do if we had our own little cardboard boat competition? You know what I mean?
6: Well, you would definitely be the sailor.
9: Yeah, I mean, it would go down quick. Yeah. All of a sudden, just boom.
6: I was going to say, well, I mean, even for like a little skinny high school kid, like,
9: yeah.
6: I don't know how you're going to float.
9: We'll
6: in
9: see
6: the
9: how far you go.
6: You're going to be measuring the difference of centimeters in distance here, I think.
9: Get your foghorn.
6: I don't know, though. I mean, is there anything you can do? I'm trying to think, how can you waterproof cardboard? Like,
9: yeah,
6: can you
9: it's tricky. We did say you could use duct tape and Flexsil.
6: Okay. Oh, you can use Flex Seal.
9: Yeah, so we got...
6: That changes
9: things. So that does change things a little bit. But there's a budget. Okay. Like, you can't just be spending taxpayers' money like nobody's business. You got to be careful.
6: Oh, great.
9: So, so there was a limit. But yeah, some of them are pretty hilarious. But I was thinking, you know, with the people we work with, like, obviously I think the engineer would probably win us hands down because they would figure out, you know, how to make it actually float.
6: I would agree.
9: Yours would probably look pretty good.
6: You know. I am not crafty, man. I don't know.
9: But it would sound good, though. It might sound good. It have gets a cool, in the, yeah. Has, you have sound effects or
6: the,
9: something.
6: The speakers would be fantastic.
9: That's right. If I'm going down like the Titanic.
6: Big old sub.
9: Playing boom, it. Yeah. Maybe that would help.
6: Huh? Yeah.
9: So I guess next time, you know, I'll invite you to come participate. All right. You can make one as well.
6: Well, maybe we need to do a live broadcast.
9: We might need to. Yeah, that's true. See how far it'll go.
6: Oh, my goodness. Flex Seal and everything.
9: Oh, yeah.
6: So what is the learning objective with this thing? What's the lesson to learn?
9: Yeah. What do you mean?
6: Come on now.
9: Every school? Well, it's about working together, using your skills.
6: Okay.
9: And what happens if you lose? You know what I mean? That whole life lesson is very important. So
6: I'll take it, I guess. I'll accept it. Yeah. Speaking of losing, we have some pretty bad prizes to give away today.
9: We do got some pretty awful ones this morning, but we've got a couple of good ones as well. They're really nice. It all depends on how our listeners are feeling this morning.
6: That it does. As always, you can call the Feeling It Friday hotline at 885-5778. That's 885-5778. Must be at least 10 years of age or older to play. And if you called any time in the last 30 days, we ask you to take a break. And remember, the prize is only good for 30 days, Kazare. After 1 month, I'm giving them away to somebody else.
9: You do? You just give them away?
6: I do. I'm not just going to let them sit here.
9: Has that happened?
6: Oh, yeah.
9: Really?
6: Oh, yeah.
9: Really?
6: If you win a prize, you know, come pick it up. I'm not just going to keep it in storage. I'm going to re-gift it.
9: Yeah, that's what we do. It's like Christmas time. Yeah, re-gift it again.
6: So you got 30 days to use it.
9: Wait a minute. How long has this been happening? How come I've never been given this?
6: I don't know. I've It's always been that way. I just never told anybody.
9: Well, I thought you'd give it to me. Be like, you know what? They didn't come, so here you go.
6: Give you the prize that wasn't collected.
9: How come you just don't think of me ever?
6: Because I have to have prizes to give away.
9: Well, but it was already given, so you might as well just give it to me.
6: Yeah, I'll give it away to somebody else. Hey, we do have our first caller on the line this morning. Good morning. Who is this?
10: Tyson.
6: Hey, Tyson. What town are you calling from?
10: Fairview.
6: All right. Let's play Fillin' It Friday.
9: Good morning, Tyson. Here is the question. Homecoming is what day for both Star Valley and Cokeville High Schools? Is it A, today, B, in 4 months, or C, last year?
10: What?
6: Say today.
10: Today?
6: Yes.
9: There it is. You got it. Today is homecoming.
6: Yes.
9: Yeah, today is homecoming.
10: Really?
9: Yeah.
10: That makes no sense. I can barely.
9: All right, Tyson, there are four numbers to choose from. Which one are you feeling? One, two, three, or four?
10: 3.
9: Feeling number 3. Let's see if Tyson can win something good this morning. Number 3 is... It's 4 tickets to the next Wyoming football home game on October 17th. 4 tickets to the Marvin Goldstein and Vanessa Joy concert on October 9th at the Afton Ford Theater. A discount card for Domino's Pizza. A gift certificate to the Pop Shop in Afton. And an oil change from B&H Auto. You did it. How you feeling?
10: Good.
11: Congratulations, Tyson. We have all your prizes here at SPI. You have 30 days to come pick them up. Have a good weekend, my friend.
10: Okay.
11: See ya.
9: That was great. It's like, what?
11: Yeah,
9: what was that question?
11: I can't hear anything.
9: Probably got, broken up in the thing. Yeah. But Duke, our big grand prize is gone. However, there is one still good prize out there and two other awful ones, too.
11: That there is. So if you'd like to play, 885-5778. Second caller is on the line. Good morning. Who is this?
12: Rhett.
11: Hey, Rhett, what town are you calling from? All right, let's play Fillin' It Friday.
9: Good morning, Rhett. Here's the question. Casper, Riverton, Cheyenne, and Evanston are all towns in which Wyoming state? Is it A, Texas, B, Wyoming, or C, Canada?
12: Wyoming.
9: Very good. You got it. He knows his geography. Must be an LCSD 2 student. All right, now there are 3 numbers to choose from. Which one you feeling? 1, 2, or 4?
12: 1.
9: Feeling number 1. Let's see if it's a good one. Number 1 is... It's... A cup of cold hot chocolate.
11: Sorry, Rhett. You have 30 days to come pick up your prize.
9: Come get it.
11: All right, Rhett, have a good weekend. Thanks for calling.
9: Yeah, that's never a fun one. Cold,
11: it's not.
9: You know, like because you make it and you're excited to have it, and then like either forget about it or something happens, and so you leave it sitting out, and then you go back later, and it's like really awful chocolate milk. Have you noticed that?
11: It's like, pretty bad.
9: Yeah,
11: yeah, it is pretty bad.
9: Yeah.
11: So, yeah. Sorry, Rhett. You have time for one more caller this morning. 885-5778. And 50-50 shot at a good prize or a bad prize. Third and final caller on the line. Good morning. Who is this?
13: Haley.
11: Haley, what town are you calling from?
13: Spain.
11: All right, let's play Fillin' It Friday.
9: Good morning, Haley. Here's the question. Which of the following is not a common homecoming tradition? Is it A, a football game, B, dress-up days for the students, or C, pizza baking courses?
13: B.
9: You got it. Yes, that is correct. All right, 50-50 shot. One of these is a good prize. One of these is not. You feeling number 2? Or feeling number 4?
13: Well, I've got 2 kids, so let's go with number 2.
9: All right. I like the logic. Let's see if number 2 is a good prize. Number 2 is... It's... A free large combo and a take-and-bake pizza from Star Valley Station in Afton. Nicely done.
13: Great, my kids will be excited.
11: Yeah, each one prize for each kid. It's amazing.
13: Exactly.
11: All right, Haley, thanks for calling in. Have a good weekend. See you later.
9: Very good. Very, very good. Now, the one prize we did not give away this morning, number 4, a cinder block dropped on your toe.
11: Ooh.
9: And I guess, I don't know how we do that legally, but we do it.
11: We have 30 days to give it to Dal, I guess is what happens.
9: Yeah, Dal,
11: right?
9: Get on in here. Yep. We'll give it to you.
11: We'll give it to him.
9: Put the pointy part on there.
11: Let it go. Wow.
9: Hey, I'm just saying.
11: You just took it next level. You're like eyeballing it to make sure.
9: Here we go. All right.
11: Now hold still.
9: Don't move. And don't say anything.
11: That's right. Congrats to our winners. Dave, thanks for coming in today.
9: Good as always, dude.
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11: 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He wins the big prize for Feeling It Friday this morning, including four tickets to the next Wyoming football home game, which is October 17th. 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Rhett, thanks for calling in. Better luck next time, my friend. A cup of cold, hot chocolate. At least it wasn't the cinder block, though. Rhett, at least it wasn't the cinder block. Filling It Friday every Friday morning at about 7:15 a.m. Maybe you could be next week's winner. Just call in and play for Feeling It Friday. Let's head into the weather forecast now for Lincoln County. 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Forecast in southern Lincoln County first this morning. Kemmer and Diamondville, sunshine with a high temperature of 73 degrees today. Mostly sunny and 75 tomorrow. And finishing off the weekend with sunshine and 75 degrees on Sunday in Kemmer, Diamondville. Partly cloudy Monday, highs in the 70s. Sunshine Tuesday, Wednesday, highs remain in the 70s. For the Star Valley forecast today, also mostly sunny skies. Highs near 73 degrees this afternoon in Star Valley. Sunshine and 74 tomorrow. Sunshine and 76 on Sunday. Skies will be mostly cloudy on Monday, but no rain, just a few clouds, with highs near 76 degrees still Monday afternoon. Sunshine Tuesday and again on Wednesday, with highs remaining in the 70s. Temperatures currently right now this morning, Alpine sitting at 39 degrees, 36 in Thane, 34 currently this morning in Afton, with Cokeville at 33, LaBarge at 33, and Kemmer Diamondville right now at 35 degrees.
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11: 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Homecoming also in Cokeville, where third-ranked Cokeville Panthers host second-ranked Mountain View. The top three matchup is set to kick off at 1 o'clock this afternoon in Cokeville. The Kemmer Rangers have a bye this week and are not in action. On the volleyball court, the Star Valley Lady Braves will host Green River tomorrow, varsity at 12 o'clock noon, with live video coverage on SVI. Meanwhile, the Lady Rangers travel to 3A opponent Mountain View tonight and then are at Saratoga tomorrow. Second-ranked Cokeville hosts 5th-ranked Little Snake River at 6 o'clock tonight. In college football, the Wyoming Cowboys have their first conference matchup against new Mountain West opponent North Dakota State. Kickoff is tomorrow at 1:30 in Fargo with live radio coverage on the Spur. BYU football is getting ready to take on TCU tomorrow. The 4 p.m. game will take place at Carter Stadium in Fort Worth. The Cougars head into the matchup ranked 10th in the nation. TCU is not ranked. Utah will not play this weekend as they host the Kansas Jayhawks on October 10th. Utah State is at Boise State tomorrow. In the pros, the Utah Mammoth started the new NHL season with a huge victory last night. The Mammoth shut out the Blackhawks 6-0 in Salt Lake City yesterday for their season opener. In the NFL, the Browns and Steelers kicked off week 4 of the NFL with a bang as Cleveland taught Pittsburgh 27-24 on Thursday Night Football. The action continues on Sunday with the Washington Commanders facing the Indianapolis Colts in London. Elsewhere, first place in the AFC West is up for grabs when the Las Vegas Raiders host the Kansas City Chiefs. Then in primetime, the Carolina Panthers are also hosting the Detroit Lions on Sunday Night Football. Week 4 wraps up on Monday night when the New Orleans Saints host the Atlanta Falcons. And the wild card round in the Major League Baseball playoffs is over. The Braves took down the Phillies 6-2 in a decisive Game 3. Atlanta squares off against World Series favorite the Dodgers in Game 1 of the National League Division Series on Saturday. The other games get underway on the same day with the Brewers and Padres battle from Milwaukee in the other NL matchup, while the American League features a pair of high-stake divisional rivalries. The Guardians duel the White Sox in a central showdown from Cleveland, while the Rays and Yankees square off from the Sunshine State in an East battle in Major League Baseball playoffs. Again, find Jay Kibbert and Star Valley Sports Night available right now at SVINews.com and on the SVI Media YouTube channel. Coming up today during First Bank of Wyoming Sports Friday, I'll be speaking with Kemmer High School's Taslin Wagner and Trevin Benson, 2A state golf champs again, Taslin and Trevin, with me during Sports Friday. Star Valley High School seniors Avery England on the volleyball team, Weston Krog on the football team, they'll join me live in studio today for Sports Friday. And Keith Kelly, announcer for the Wyoming Cowboys, he'll be on the air discussing tomorrow's game against North Dakota State. That's on the way during First Bank of Wyoming Sports Friday in the 8 o'clock hour today. 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
11: 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Lot of birthdays today and through the weekend. First today, here on the second day of October, Christina Hale. Happy birthday, Christina. McKenna Dance celebrating a birthday today. Happy birthday to my sister-in-law, McKenna. Christy Vandenberg celebrating a birthday today. Walker Johnson, happy birthday. Emily Martin, happy birthday, Emily. Savannah Romine, happy birthday to you. Sadie Hillstead with a birthday today. And Morgan McGee is 18 today. Morgan for three McGee, happy birthday. 18 today. Celebrating tomorrow, Jason Astle, happy birthday tomorrow. Lorenzo Walker, Suzanne Roberts, and SVI's very own Aubrey Taylor with a birthday tomorrow as well. Aubrey, happy birthday tomorrow. And finally on Sunday, Kevin Allred with a birthday. Happy birthday, Kevin. And Lee Hyde with a birthday. Lee, happy birthday to you on Sunday. So it's Christina, McKenna, Christy, Walker, Emily, Savannah, Sadie, Morgan with birthdays today. Jason, Lorenzo, Suzanne, and Aubrey tomorrow. And on Sunday, it's Kevin and Lee on Sunday. Happy birthday. All those names have been added to the list for the drawings. Let's do the birthday cake first. That's courtesy of Brolam's in Alpine, Thane, Afton, or Ridley's in Kemmer. And the birthday winner this week is Matt Bringhurst. Matt, happy birthday to you. Earlier this week, you won that free birthday cake courtesy of Brolam's in Alpine, Thane, Afton, or Ridley's in Kemmer. Matt Bringhurst, the birthday cake winner this week. And the free large combo courtesy of Star Valley Station. That goes to an anniversary winner this week. And I only had one anniversary submitted to me, so that's an easy pick. Russell and Emily Parsons celebrated their 22nd anniversary this week. Russell and Emily, congratulations. Happy anniversary, 22 years this week. You've just won a free large combo courtesy of Star Valley Station in Afton. 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
11: 7:38, your time on a Friday morning. Thanks for joining me live on the Weekday Wake Up. Duke Dancer with you on Swift 98 and the Spurs. Still to come in the next 20 minutes of this 7 o'clock hour. Take a look at the news headlines. Have your Carl's pick. That's up and coming and on the way. And then, of course, First Bank of Wyoming Sports Friday. That's on the way in the 8 o'clock hour this morning. Coming up in the show, I'll be speaking with Kemmerer High School's Taslin Wagner and Trevin Benson. They'll be talking about their 2A state golf titles. That's coming up this morning during Sports Friday. Also, Star Valley seniors Avery England for the volleyball team, Weston Krog from the football team. They'll both join me in studio. We'll talk homecoming. We'll talk football. We'll talk volleyball. Pink night on the way as well. Details with Avery and Weston during First Bank of Wyoming Sports Friday. And then Keith Kelly, announcer for the Wyoming Cowboys. He's on the air today. We'll talk about the big game against North Dakota State tomorrow, what Keith has seen from the Cowboys so far on the season, what he expects to see against North Dakota State tomorrow. Could be the first of a big rivalry between Wyoming and North Dakota State. Details with Keith Kelly tomorrow in the 8 o'clock hour during First Bank of Wyoming Sports Friday. Coming up on Monday during the Weekday Wake Up, Sierra Mitchell, president of the Afton Food Pantry, will be on the air. She'll tell us all about the upcoming annual Fighting Hunger Games food drive with the Afton Food Pantry. On Tuesday, interim director of the Wyoming Game and Fish, Eric Wiltinger, he'll be on the air with me on Tuesday. And then Brett Fanning and Ken Gill with the Wyoming Department of Revenue will be on the air with me on Tuesday. We'll hear from them on the Prop 1, the 50% property tax initiative that will be on the ballot this November. He'll hear directly from the Department of Revenue with Brett Fanning, the director, and Ken Gill, the property tax administrator, on the air with me this upcoming Tuesday on the Weekday Wake Up. Right now, let's take a look at, what's happening with the SVI Sports broadcast calendar this weekend. A lot of games again. Reminder that Kemmerer has no game this week. They have a bye week, so no Kemmerer broadcast this weekend on the high school football field. But there is that one game in Afton. Star Valley, Cody, number one, hosting number two, homecoming for the Braves, most likely home field advantage on the line. 5 o'clock kickoff time for the homecoming game. So remember that, 5 o'clock kickoff time. Our pregame coverage will begin at about 4:25. Star Valley, Cody, homecoming tonight on the SVI Sports Network. Across SVI Sports this evening, we'll also have Jackson hosting Evanston, Bear Lake at Wendell, and Blackfoot at Thunder Ridge is the East Idaho game of the week. All those games available at svi.media. Tomorrow, Star Valley Volleyball hosting Green River. 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And as mentioned, Wyoming football at North Dakota State, 1:30 tomorrow, live on the Spur. Take a look at the events. Here's what's going on this week in Lincoln County. 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Also happening tonight, bingo night at the Alpine Civic Center. Doors open at 6:30 with games starting at 7:30 this evening. 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Noon to 8 in downtown Afton tomorrow for the Fall Fest. 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
10: Filing for property tax relief. Good morning, Dan Dockstetter, second news update. 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Star Valley Ranch hosting a presentation last night regarding bear encounters. The ranch and residents of the ranch have been having encounters with bears. Coming to the ranch last night, Kristen Combs, she's with Jacksonville Bear Solutions, and Sheena Patel, Wyoming Wildlife Advocates. Kristen Combs offering advice to the ranch residents.
12: Yeah, so we really just want to make it so that people are aware that bears this year in particular are having a really hard time with natural foods, and they need to be, they're looking to people to put on these calories for this time of hyperphagia where they're looking for calories before they hibernate. And so we want to make it so that people are not inviting bears to their neighborhood and keeping bears moving through and back out into the wild, because we want to keep bears wild and people safe.
13: They can do a better job around their own.
10: That's Kristen Combs with Jacksonville Bear Solutions. She, along with Gina Patel, Wyoming and Wildlife Advocates, making a presentation at the Star Valley Ranch Town Hall last night. President Trump on the campaign trail. President Trump is urging supporters to come out to vote in November. More from Mark Mayfield.
25: Speaking at a campaign rally in Durant, Oklahoma on Thursday, Trump said the last time the radical left was in power, they gave the U.S. the worst inflation in the nation's history.
28: Since I took office, we've created more than 1 million private sector jobs and more.
8: Americans are working today in our country than at any time by far in history.
25: Trump's stop in Oklahoma was part of a broader tour touting the economy ahead of the midterms. Earlier on Thursday, Trump visited Denton, Texas, where he toured the Peterbilt Motors facility. Today, the president will be in Mobile, Alabama, to celebrate the groundbreaking of Mobile's new $4 billion bridge. I'm Mark Mayfield.
10: The often challenged ICE detention policy is on its way to the Supreme Court. Tammy Trejo has the details.
9: Justices have agreed to hear the case during their next term, which opens next week. At issue is the Trump administration's interpretation of the policy that gives ICE the right to detain immigrants with roots in the U.S. instead of just recent border crossers. More than 450 judges, including some Trump appointees, have rejected the policy in lower courts more than 20,000 times in the past 14 months. I'm Tammy Trejo.
10: Finally, are we staying neat and tidy? Today is the day to honor those who keep us neat and tidy. Bree Tennis reports.
14: Today is National Custodial Workers Recognition Day. 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I'm Bree Tennis.
10: Take the time to thank your custodian today. 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
11: Time for the Friday Funny this morning. Here's a good laugh for you on a Friday from Jim Gaffigan.
19: For dinner. I'm moving a little slow tonight. I had a hot pocket for dinner. Good to see I'm not the only white trash here. I buy the hot pockets. I go in grocery stores. I'm like, yeah, I'll get these. I've never eaten a hot pocket and then afterwards been, I'm glad I ate that. I'm always like, I'm gonna die. I paid for that? Did I eat it or rub it on my face? My back hurts. Oh. I was looking at a box of hot pockets. They have a warning printed on the sign. It said, warning, you just bought hot pockets. Hope you're drunk or heading home to a trailer. You hillbilly, enjoy the next NASCAR event. Hot pockets! I like NASCAR. He's a jerk. Never really see that on a menu when you go out to dinner. You know, let's see, I'll have the Caesar salad and the hot pocket. Tonight's specials, we have a sea bass, which is broiled, and we have a hot pocket, which is cooked in a dirty microwave. And that comes with a side of Pepto. Is your hot pocket cold in the middle? It's frozen. But it can be served boiling lava hot. Will it burn my mouth? It'll destroy your mouth. Everything will taste like rubber for a month. I'll have the hot pocket.
11: Hot pocket!
19: Hot Pockets, yeah. They haven't been around that long, like 10 years. How'd they come up with that? Was there some kind of marketing meeting like, I got an idea. How about we fill a Pop-Tart with nasty meat? And you could cook it in a sleeve thing. And you could dunk it in the toilet. There is the vegetarian Hot Pocket for those of us that don't want to eat meat but still would like diarrhea. Hot Pocket. It should just come with a roll of toilet paper. Diarrhea Pocket. You ever notice there's no dignified way to buy toilet paper? You always had to buy that multi-pack of like 18 rolls. Stick it in your cart. Everyone in the store is like, does that guy ever leave the bathroom? What's he living off of Hot Pockets? Hot Pocket! There's the lean pocket. I don't even want to know what's in there. Imagine the directions. Take out of box, place directly in toilet. Flush pocket! Pocket, pocket, pocket, pocket. Recently, they introduced the breakfast Hot Pocket, finally. I can't think of a better way to start the day. Good morning! You're about to call in sick. Hot Pocket! Now you can have a Hot Pocket for breakfast, a Hot Pocket for lunch, and be dead by dinner. Dead Pocket. Do love that jingle. You think they worked hard on that song? What do you got so far, Bill?
1: Hot Pocket.
19: That's good. That's very good. Not as good as your bimenin, but it's good. Now, what are we going to run in Mexico?
1: Caliente Pocket.
19: You've got a gift, my friend. Don't hide that in a bushel basket.
1: Hot Pocket.
19: I saw a commercial for a chicken pot pie Hot Pocket. Now they're just messing with us. Just a matter of time. Have you tried the Hot Pocket, Hot Pocket? It's a Hot Pocket filled with a Hot Pocket. Tastes just like a Hot Pocket. 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

Time to wrap up our 7 o'clock hour with our Carl's Pick this morning. 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

0: Extreme by Wholehearted, our Carl's pick to close out our 7 o'clock hour on KDWI 105.3 FM, KMER 940 AM, Kemmer, Diamondville, Bridge of Adam, Wyoming, and KRSB 98.7 FM, 12:10 AM, Afton, Star Valley, Wyoming. 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
1: My wife and I had the opportunity to go to Sweden and be there for 18 months. While there, I learned some very valuable lessons. Lessons that have made me a better person, I hope, for the rest of my life. There I had the opportunity of greeting people and meeting people from throughout the world. I counted up that I had actually met or associated with people from 49 different countries throughout the world. What a wonderful opportunity and privilege for me to meet them and to greet them and to get acquainted with them. Yes, many of us did not speak the same language, for many languages came from all over the world. But a couple of things I did notice. We are all brothers and sisters. We are all part of a great plan. It doesn't matter what color of skin, what nationality we are from. We are all brothers and sisters. I was impressed as I met some great people from Russia. Their attitudes were wonderful. They were kind and polite. I met others from other countries, from Africa and so forth. I noticed how polite and courteous they were. I am grateful for the opportunity to know that we are all equal. We all should share and help each other to become the best we can be. How can we do that? As I ask this question to myself, the number one thing comes to my mind is to be kind and to understand them and put myself in their shoes so I will understand what they've been through or what they are going through. I like this poem by an unidentified author. Remember this your lifetime through. Tomorrow there will be more to do. And failure waits for all who stay with some success made yesterday. Tomorrow, you must try once more and even harder than before. I hope that I can be a better citizen. I hope I can be a person that is there for those in need. I hope that I will be able to understand each culture, and I hope that my mind will be open and we can join hands.

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That is First Bank of Wyoming. Coming up in the show today, a handful of great guests, starting with our high school students. Joining me in just a few moments for homecoming week, Star Valley High School seniors Avery England from the volleyball team, Weston Krog from the football team, both going to be on the air today in just a few moments. Of course, we'll talk with Weston about Cody game tonight at 5. We'll talk about the Green River matchup tomorrow with Avery. Pink night coming up on the way for the volleyball team as well. That's coming up with Avery England and Weston Krog on Sports Friday. Also from Kemmer High School, the back-to-back, and in Taslin's case, back-to-back-to-back state golf champs, the individual winners for the two-way state golf championship, Kemmer's Taslin Wagner and Trevin Benson. Both join me on the air today as well during Sports Friday. And the Wyoming Cowboys on the road tomorrow and opening up there what may be the new rivalry with North Dakota State. Keith Kelly, announcer for the Wyoming Cowboys. He'll join me at the end of the show today as well. We'll talk Wyoming and North Dakota State with Keith Kelly, up and coming and on the way during the show. Also, take a look at everything else happening and going on in local high school and college sports. All that and more up and coming and on the way with First Bank of Wyoming Sports Friday, live on the SVI Radio Network.

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1: 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U.S. equity markets closed higher on Thursday as bond yields declined. The 10-year Treasury yield finished near 5.24%. The final S&P U.S. Manufacturing Purchasing Managers Index, or PMI, for September was revised down modestly to 55.9, compared with forecasts for 57. Despite the downward revision, the reading was the highest in more than 4 years and remained above the key 50 threshold, reflecting expansion for the 14th consecutive month. All five major components contributed positively, led by output and new orders. Employment also increased as firms expanded capacity to meet demand. Yesterday, U.S. equities closed higher. The Dow closed up 22 points, or 0.04%, at 50,928. The NASDAQ closed up 7 points, or 0.03%, at 26,868. And the S&P 500 closed up 15 points, or 0.19%, at 7,666. 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If you would like additional information, please contact me at 307-885-3161. Daily commentary is also located on our website at edwardjones.com.
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3: 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Duke Dancer with you in studio for Sports Friday today, and a couple of Star Valley High School seniors joining me live in studio right now as well. That's Avery England from the volleyball team, Weston Krog from the football team. Avery, Weston, good morning. I'm sorry you guys aren't sitting in science class right now or something like that. So thanks for coming in. How's it going, guys?

0: guys?
1: It's going good. Thank you for having me.
0: Absolutely. Avery, let's start with you. The volleyball team, homecoming week. You got the game against Green River. I want to start with homecoming, though. What's it like? You've been through this four times now. What's been different between being a senior for homecoming and maybe the previous 3 years?
2: Yeah. I mean, it just gets more and more fun every year. I really enjoy all the assemblies that the student body puts on, and they always decorate the high school awesome, and the parade just gets more and more fun, and it's just crazy that there's no one older that's on the float with us. It's me now, but yeah, it's super fun.
0: Has it kind of hit home? Has it been a little surreal this week? Because it is the last one for you?
2: A little bit, especially being at Powder Puff last night. I can't believe that it is the last one, but it's going to be fun.
0: Now, being on the volleyball team, of course, you weren't playing in the Powder Puff game. Want to make sure, right? So, no, good times. Weston, how about you? What's homecoming week been like for you?
1: It's been really fun. It's my first time actually participating in homecoming, so it's like my first dance I've ever done. So I can't wait for that. And then also, I'm trying to sign up for all the stuff I can to have, like, the most fun senior year. Because all the other years, I've been just sitting in the back, just watching. But this year, I just want to, like, participate in all the stuff, like Mr. SVHS, signing up for that. And then being also coaching for Beefcake. And it's been really fun doing all that.
0: All right. So, first off, your talent at Mr. SVHS. What'd you do? What was it?
1: I did an Oklahoma drill with the linebacker Kevin Phillippe in the backfield. And I just had him lay me out.
0: Okay.
1: It was so fun.
0: Nice. And so you coached Beefcake volleyball then? Is that what you did?
1: We coached the Powder Puff
0: team. Oh, the Powder Puff game. Yeah. Okay.
1: Yeah, and we won last night, which is really fun. And it was my first time coaching it, so I'm glad we won.
0: Did you dress up, Weston? Did you wear a suit?
1: I did wear a suit. Yes,
0: nice.
1: I did.
0: Love it. Love it. Well, homecoming week's always a good time. Now, of course, you do all that and you have a good time, but you guys still have games this week, right? And so how do you find that balance between, Avery, we'll start with you, having a good time, and but also being ready to go hit the court tomorrow afternoon and play a volleyball match in a conference game?
2: Well, one thing we were having to do is early morning practice, unfortunately, just so we can also get everything done for our upcoming Pink Night game. But we've had early morning practice for that, and we've been able to enjoy everything that's after school, and we're super excited for Green River.
0: Awesome. How about you, Weston? I mean, it's not just any homecoming game, it's Cody. So yeah. So talk to us more about that.
1: It's been really difficult because last night we had the parade and everything. So we had practice, parade, and then we just find a balance between everything so we can have fun and just like also practice at the same time.
0: Yeah. So let's talk more about Cody and what you guys are preparing for. I mean, it's the Braves in the Bronx. It's always the game of the season, right? You guys have had some big games, but this is the one. And so tell us what you guys have been focusing on this week to get ready for Cody tonight.
1: We've been focusing on the quarterback a lot. That he's dual threat. So we've been just trying to stop him on all forces, pass and run. And also we've been just watching a bunch of film, trying to like perfect our defense and offense for the game. Because it's one of our biggest games of the year, basically.
0: Yeah. Now, you, of course, have had a chance to play against Cody before, but this is the first time in a varsity setting. Have you talked to some of the previous, or maybe some of your teammates who have played in this game at the varsity level, and like what to expect, how it's going to be?
1: Yeah, I've talked to my older brother like a lot about this game, and he just says it's like really difficult, and I just got to focus and just lock in for the game.
0: Yeah. Absolutely. Your older brother, Wyatt, of course. So some of our listeners may remember Wyatt Krog from a couple of years ago. Avery, how about you? You guys have Green River tomorrow. It's a big conference matchup. What are you guys focusing on against Green River?
2: Well, we have a returning senior from Green River who's Nicole Wilson, and she's always a big threat for us. So we've been watching lots of film and seeing what her attack tendencies are, and hopefully we can play our defense good enough to stop her.
0: Now, what do you think the Lady Braves have done really well so far this year? What's been working really good for you guys?
2: I think just starting off with like our team chemistry, we have super kind girls on our team, which makes it super easy to just hype each other up so we can win our games. But I think we've been doing pretty good on like learning how to attack out of every position in the front row, and yeah, it's
0: love
2: been
0: it.
2: Going good.
0: Love it. Now, how about some things you're working on? You guys had Evanston earlier this week. Didn't go the way you had hoped, right? And so tell us what you guys learned from that match and what you're trying to improve on right now.
2: Definitely where to play defense and how to block against a faster offense, because that Green River is about the same with that. They have the faster outside, so we're hoping we can get our blocks there so we can line up our defense and just go get them.
0: Now, Avery, you have had to overcome a few obstacles in your high school career to get to where you are now as a senior. Kind of walk us through some of the challenges that you've had that's made your high school career a little unique, and how good does it feel to be healthy for your senior season?
2: Yeah, definitely lots of challenges. I'd say the hardest part was thinking I was healed and then boom, another injury. But I definitely had lots of support from my coaches, both volleyball and basketball, my parents and my friends just helping me get through it. And I definitely am so excited to be able to play this year, not watch my teammates on the court. But yeah.
0: What's your favorite part about being on the volleyball team? What do you love the most?
2: Definitely just being around my teammates every day, practices. Like, I swear we're just happy no matter what. It just is super fun. And all the bus rides. I mean, even though we do go to a Casper a few more times than I'd like, we definitely make it fun with trips like that.
0: That's a blast. Weston, how about you? What have you enjoyed most so far this season being on the football team?
1: Just playing and just being with all the guys. It's so fun for it to be my senior year and just having everybody rally up. Like, no matter what it was, like, just a fumble recovery touchdown from, like, some guy that gets no playing time, like, not enough playing time. And it's just always so fun watching all of, like, my great friends just play the game.
0: Now, of course, you guys have had quite the experience at the beginning of the season, of course, with Soldotna and then Raymond and, of course, the Sugar game. Now that that's all kind of behind you and in the rearview mirror, those first three or four games, what is it like to reflect on that and be like, holy cow, we actually did that?
1: It went by really quick. I didn't really process, like, where we were going, like, oh, shoot, we're going to Alaska. Like, it was so fun. And, like, looking back on all the photos, it's, like, thinking back on it, it's, like, such a good time. Fishing with all the guys, looking at the glaciers, it was just so fun. And then playing against a team from Canada was just so fun. They had, like, a different type of offense, and it was super cool to try to play against that.
0: Awesome. Now, Avery, of course, the volleyball team has Pink Night coming up. That's pretty soon. Huge night for you guys. Always do a big fundraiser. Tell us what you're doing this year for Pink Night.
2: So we are doing it for Billy Hoops. And actually, just yesterday, we went around and talked to the businesses, hoping for some donations and some gifts, because we always do like some kind of auction that we can do for the day of if they come. But yeah, super excited for that.
0: That's October 13th, right?
2: Yes.
0: And who do you play that night? Do you remember?
2: Is Evanston.
0: Evanston. Yeah. Oh, of course. Yes. It usually is Evanston. So Evanston, October 13th. That's the big rivalry match and everything like that. So Pink Night, plan on being there for that. You've been able to be involved with that. Of course, you're more involved this year being a senior. But what's your experience been like with Pink Night in previous years?
2: Well, I definitely learned a lot from the seniors last year, especially Cameron Mackey, because there's a lot. They kind of put it on us seniors to get it together and set it up. So I just learned that we need to get our decorations so we can make it just super pink, obviously, for Pink Night, and make sure to try and see how many, like, get as many donations as possible for that. And hopefully it turns out good.
0: Awesome. Well, thank you both for stepping in studio this morning. Star Valley High School seniors in the studio. That's Avery England from the volleyball team, Weston Krog from the football team. You guys, happy homecoming. Good luck tonight. Good luck tomorrow. Thanks for your time today.
2: Thank you.
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0: 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Duke Dancer with you in studio live for Sports Friday this morning. And now joining me live remotely today is Kemmer High School juniors Tadlin Wagner and Trevin Benson, once again both winning the individual state 2A championship golf titles. Two in a row now for Trevin, three for Tadlin. You guys, good morning. How are you doing today in Kemmer?
2: I'm doing good.
9: Yeah, we're all doing good.
0: Excellent. Guys, thank you for your time. Congratulations, Tadlin. Let's start with you. Three in a row now. What was it like getting that third title for you just a couple of weeks ago?
2: You know, the first day was really nerve-wracking, but that's how most tournaments are for me. And then the second day on the last hole, I realized that I won, and it was just super fun, and I felt really accomplished. So, yeah.
0: That's great. So, of course, the state tournament was technically hosted by Kemmer, but you guys had it played in Evanston. That's a course I'm sure you're quite familiar with, right? And so did you feel like that was an advantage for you?
2: Yeah, I've played the course probably lots of times, but it was still challenging. It's long and it's hilly, and there's a stretch where you got to go up a really, really big hill, and it's really tiring, but that's okay. And it was kind of fun to host a tournament like for state and not just a normal season tournament, so I thought that was fun.
0: Absolutely. How was the weather? During the state days, there was some thunderstorm activity, to say the least. Did you guys have to deal with any weather delays or anything?
2: So the first day, I think I was on hole six, and it started downpouring, and I was like, oh, nice, okay. And then it got sunnier, and it got pretty hot, and then on hole, well, I think 16, it started thundering again. So my group went faster because we didn't want to wait to play our holes. So on the last hole, it started downpouring again. And then when we were walking to the clubhouse, it started hailing, and the wind was crazy. Like, the merchandise tent was outside, and it was getting blown away, and all the clothes were getting blown away. So it was kind of horrible weather. But the second day was good.
0: That's great. Taslin Wagner and Trevin Benson, Kemmer High School, joining me this morning on First Bank of Wyoming Sports Friday. Trevin, how about you? Tell us about your tournament at the state event and kind of how you felt it went both days. Obviously, it went well because you won, but maybe walk us through some of the step-by-steps of it.
9: It's like preparation all summer and all season, kind of like leading up to it. Obviously, the state's probably the biggest tournament of the year for most people. So, it was just kind of preparation and just getting ready for it.
0: Kind of the same question as far as the weather. How did you deal with that, with the weather and everything on the first day?
9: It was pretty bad the first day. It was windy, really cold, just kind of have to layer up and hopefully you hit it straight, honestly. Wind kind of like takes your ball all over the place, like, and then it started hailing really bad. And second day, like, me and most of my teammates just left our clubs on the bus, and they were soaked. So it probably wasn't the smartest move, but it worked out.
0: Yeah, that's crazy. So you mentioned the preparation and making sure that you were ready for it and all the prep that went into it. Tell us more about that, Trevin, and how much practice time and preparation do you guys actually put into it ahead of a, not even just a state event, but ahead of the whole season in the summer and everything else? Like, how much practice time are you actually putting in?
9: Well, during the summer, I probably put in days, honestly, probably hours upon hours. I'd go every day. If I wasn't playing golf, then I was probably going crazy. I can't lie, but yeah, just me and my friends going out playing, or I just head out by myself, hit the range, or just go chip and putt.
0: Taslin, how about you? I know you've competed in quite a bit of competitions outside of high school, so remind us what you were up to over the summer and before the school season started.
10: Over the summer, I went to Oregon twice. Once was for the Nike Junior Invitational, and at that tournament, we played at Pumpkin Ridge Golf Club. And it's a private golf club, super amazing, super nice. And then Nike was nice enough to give us all, like, free shoes and free shirts and all that. Obviously, it wasn't free because you had to pay to get there. But, you know, they were nice enough to do that for us, which was really cool. And then the second time I went for Girls Junior America's Cup, which is where you compete with three other girls on a team of four for the state of Wyoming. And you go and represent Wyoming. And there I golfed pretty good. I think there was 30 college coaches there, so that was nerve-wracking, but that's okay. Sometimes you have to be nervous, and you got to learn to deal with it, but yeah.
0: So now that you've won state again, Taslin, what do you have, any other tournaments coming up or anything else, any other competitions that you're going to be competing in while you still can this year?
10: So I have a tournament in November. It's a four-ball championship, and I'm playing with another girl that invited me to play with her, and it's in St. George, Utah. So that's my last tournament for this part of the year. And then the next year I'll play spring golf and then go back to my summer tournaments all the time.
0: Love it. So, you know, you mentioned spring golf, and so, yeah, that's still on the horizon. But then, you know, as far as fall golf goes, you only have one season left as a high school student. Has that kind of sunk in yet? Is it a little surreal?
10: I don't know if that's sunk in yet. I mean, I still feel like I got a lot of years left, but I don't. I only have one, like you said. So that's kind of sad. And, you know, I don't know. School's great and they treat us great. So it's kind of not good to be leaving, but, you know, everyone's got to do it. So yep. I guess I'll figure it out.
0: Taslin Wagner and Trevin Benson, Kemmer High School golf state champs, joining us this morning during First Bank of Wyoming Sports Friday. Trevin, how about you? What are you competing in any other events, or what happens between now and spring golf for you?
9: Yeah, I got no more tournaments. I'm just going lifting, going to open gym, getting ready for basketball. That's about it.
0: All right, love it. And so when you get into spring golf, Trevin, how do you do you just wait for the snow, and as soon as you can, you hit the course again, right?
9: I mean, that obviously, and then we got a simulator in my garage. I'll go out, me and my dad play on that all the time, so that helps.
0: Gotcha. Trevin Benson and Taslin Wagner this morning with First Bank of Wyoming Sports Friday. Taslin, I know that you would love to have some teammates maybe for your senior season, something we've talked about before in the past. Give me your best sales pitch right now. Why should some of the Kemmer Lady Rangers come play golf with you next year?
10: I think they should come play golf because, you know, I am fun. I'm funny. I don't know. We just have lots of fun on the golf team. Our coach is great. The boys are crazy, but that's kind of just how it is. But for next season, next fall season, I should have a golf team. I have an eighth grader coming up, hopefully, because she played middle school golf. So I hope she plays high school golf. And then I have she'll be a sophomore next year. She played fall golf this year, but she didn't go to state. But I should have a golf team next year, so that's pretty fun.
0: Love it. So now that you guys have won, I think, what is it, a combined 5 state individual championships between the two of you, both of you still have a senior year ahead of you. What advice would you give to those younger players coming up, whether they be an eighth grade or even younger, maybe they're freshmen or sophomores now? Taslin, we'll start with you, and then Trevin, the same question. What advice would you give to the younger players?
10: I think some advice I give to them is probably know your game and don't try to play somebody else's. Like, especially it's hard for me sometimes. Like, I compare myself to other people. So you got to keep on your own game and not worry about anybody else's. Like, you only know you, they don't know you. And my next thing would probably be prepare for it. Like, work out, practice all the time, because if you don't practice all the time, you're not going to get any better. So that's one thing. And then another thing is bringing lots of food when you're golfing, because, you know, you get really hungry. But, yeah.
0: Those are good tips. Good tips. Trevin, how about you?
9: I would say the same thing, basically. Just be yourself. Don't worry about what other people think of you. You know, just go out there and do what you want. And then another thing is preparation, just making sure you know the golf course, you know your game, and you know how to prepare.
0: That is Taslin Wagner, Trevin Benson, both juniors at Kemmer High School. Both, again, state champs this year in 2A fall golf. Guys, thank you so much for your time. Really appreciate it. Best of luck to you moving forward.
10: Thank you.
9: Thank you.
0: That is Taslin Wagner, Trevin Benson. It's First Bank of Wyoming Sports Friday, live on the SVI Radio Network.
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0: 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Appreciate the guests I've had so far on the air today. Most recently, Kemmer High School's Taslin Wagner and Trevin Benson. Taslin, 3 state golf championships now. Trevin, 2 championships for him. Both juniors heading into their senior season next fall. And a chance to rack up a couple of more titles for those two golfers. Taslin and Trevin have that full interview uploaded later today at SVIKemmer.com and on the SVI News app. Previous to them, Star Valley seniors Avery England and Weston Krog. Avery from the volleyball team, Weston from the football team, both in studio today as well. They did a fantastic job talking homecoming week, talking Cody game tonight, talking Green River match tomorrow on volleyball, little pink night preview from Avery as well. And so you can find that full interview later today also with Avery and Weston at SVINews.com and on the SVI News app. Still to come, we'll have Keith Kelly, announcer for the Wyoming Cowboys. He'll be on the air talking about North Dakota State for the Wyoming Cowboys. That's up and coming and on the way to in just a few moments. First, Jay Kibbert, another great show on SVI Sports Night. Does a fantastic job every single week. If you follow Star Valley Sports specifically, you got to be watching Sports Night with Jay Kibbert on a weekly basis. I'm going to give you a preview of the show for today as Jake breaks down Star Valley and Cody, 1-2, homecoming for the Braves. This one is the game, the regular season, and of course, likely that it will at least, if anything, lead to whoever wins has home field advantage in the playoffs. And then we'll see how things go, but it could be another preview of the state championship game for the 5th year in a row in Laramie. So here's a little bit from SVI Sports Night with Jay Kibbert.
15: In tonight's episode, we'll talk with both of the head coaches, McKay Young for Star Valley and Matt McFadden for Cody. Cash McFadden and Jesse Hatch. We'll hear from them as well as more than a few familiar faces on the Star Valley side. We'll talk about where we sit in the rivalry.
16: Despite Star Valley having won the last 4, I think you could argue that Star Valley's not going to have a hard time playing the underdog card in that game because of Cash McFadden.
15: We'll look at how Cody lines up on both sides of the ball. But more than that, tonight we'll be looking at how this rivalry has actually changed the DNA of both of the teams playing in it. And we'll look at what Star Valley's done this year in order to prepare for this matchup.
17: Looking forward to that chess match. It's always a good one with Coach McFadden.
15: As well as what a Cody Star Valley game is like through the eyes of those who have lived it.
18: Cody games are crazy.
19: It is so fun.
17: There's not a lot that you can do when they have the ball to make adjustments or, you know, get calls in. They're just going too fast.
15: And by the end of it, I hope you'll have everything you need to be prepared for this matchup, but
16: you better get your parking spot early on that one. There's going to be 3,000 people at that game.
15: I cannot guarantee you you won't be parking in Thane for this one. I'm Jake Hibbert. Ride! And this is SVI Sports Night. Why do we care about this game? Because Cody and Star Valley play for state championships. That's it. We know the recent history. 4 straight in Laramie of Cody versus Star Valley. And you want a state champion in 3A that isn't one of those programs? Well, go back 13 years and you can find Powell. Look, the fact is Cody and Star Valley have been so dominant over this decade that it's starting to feel like it's always been this way. But it hasn't. Prior to facing off for a title in 2022, Star Valley and Cody had played for exactly 1 state championship in 1991. But that's what great coaches do, is they build programs up and make you forget things ever weren't this way. And leading the way for both of these programs are stalwarts of Wyoming football in McKay Young for Star Valley and Matt McFadden for Cody. Coach Young took over the head spot in 2016 for Star Valley, 3 years after McFadden took over Cody's. But the two of them were both on the staff prior. McFadden as a defensive coordinator going back to the late 2000s, and McKay Young as wide receivers and special teams coach for Star Valley in 2011 before taking over as offensive coordinator in 2012.
17: The thing with Cody, when you know each other so well, and they know us and we know them, like, it's a totally different thing coaching against somebody you've coached against 10, 20, 30 times. Like, I don't know how many times Matt and I have coached against each other, but it's a totally different chess match when you have that much water under the bridge.
15: So I did the math, and actually it's 24 times in all that they've faced each other in some iteration of this rivalry, which, by the way, accounts for 52% of all Star Valley Cody games ever played. That's right, 52%. And at the pace they've been going and playing once a year for conference and once for a state championship, the numbers on the rise quickly. Now let's jump into the Cody starters, and starting on the offensive end, the first challenge in taking on this team is the breakneck pace of their no huddle.
18: Cody games are crazy.
19: It is so fun. You come out and you're like winded. You're like, am I going to make it through this game? And
18: very tiring. They go super fast.
19: And then your second wind kicks in.
18: I think once you get past the first quarter, though, your second wind kind of kicks in.
17: That's hard.
0: So that is a preview, a snippet, a taste of SVI Sports Night. 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Let's take a break here from First Bank of Wyoming Sports Friday. And on the way next, I'll speak with Keith Kelly, voice and play-by-play voice of the Wyoming Cowboys, talking the Cowboys of North Dakota State. That's next on Sports Friday.
20: 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October is here, and for football, it means the second half of the regular season and the push to the playoffs at the end of the month. Five games in conference action have ranked teams squaring off. 3A features number 2 Cody visiting top-ranked Star Valley. The Braves have won 7 in a row over the Bronx. Jackson hosts Evanston in a battle of 3-4. They've actually split the last 4 meetings with each other. 2A's got number 2 Mountain View going to 3rd-ranked Cokeville. They've split the last 6 meetings. And then 4th-ranked Thermopolis, who's won 6 straight over Pinedale, hosts the 5th-ranked Wranglers. Saturday in 6-man, you've got new number 2 Casper Christian at 4th-ranked Encampment. Follow all the games with our Week 5 football scoreboard only at YO Preps.
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0: 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Duke Dancer with you live in studio once again for Sports Friday. Joining me live over the phone this morning is Keith Kelly, the voice of the Wyoming Cowboys. Keith, good morning. How are you?
1: Good morning, Duke. Good to have you. Good to visit with you. My question is, who do the Braves have tonight? What's the big matchup for Star Valley tonight?
0: It's some team from the north. Cody. Oh yeah, it's just Cody. It's no big deal. No big deal at all.
1: No big deal. No, just a little 1-2, yeah. All that kind of stuff. The two premier programs in the state. Yeah, just no big deal. I mean, yeah. We had the Natrona Sheridan big game last week. Now we get the Star Valley Cody game. This is a huge game for you guys.
0: We love it. It's homecoming also for Star Valley, so yeah, huge game. And Keith, I'm actually glad you brought it up, because you know you've done a lot of high school broadcast yourself, and now of course you cover the Wyoming Cowboys, still do a little high school, but regardless of where the Wyoming Cowboys take you and all the stadiums you've been in and all the different places, there's still just something special about Friday Night Lights at the high school level. Oh, yeah. and a big game that even the big universities can't compete with.
1: Oh, for sure. And it's one thing I don't like about where college football has gone in terms of playing Friday nights now. You get some primetime Friday night games, and it's not all over the place. It's very few and far between, but it just kind of bums out. You know, we have two Wyoming games on Friday nights, next Friday, and then a home game against Air Force on the 23rd, which is a bummer, because it makes, folks have to choose when it used to not have to be that way. But, I do have a soft spot. We were going to go to Central versus East last week, my wife and I, and I was like, I want to go, but I had too much Hawaii prep work with all those pronunciations. Like, if the roles were reversed and it was a different home game, we probably would have gone. But trying to learn those Hawaiian pronunciations was not easy. Yeah.
0: Well, you did well. You did really, really well. The Cowboys also did really well. Mm-hmm. What was the difference for the Cowboys in last week's game? Because that was a great performance against Hawaii.
1: Well, Duke, I think the big one right off the bat is they didn't turn the ball over. I mean, that was so critical in their first three games, especially the two losses. I mean, even the win over UNC, they had a couple of turnovers. But in the two losses to CSU, I think they were -4, right? And that one, that was a one-point game, and it looked like Wyoming was going to take the lead late in the third quarter. And then against Central Michigan, just two costly turnovers on the CMU side of the field. But that was the big one. They got a break when that fumble that was punched out and returned for a touchdown by Hawaii was called an incomplete pass, so they did get a break there. But that was the big one for me. They didn't turn the ball over, and they ran the football really well. Tote was 100%. Markell ran well. That is as good. Look, I'm not going to downgrade anybody in the Mountain West, but give me Tote and Markell as a duo of running backs in the Mountain West. I don't know if you're going to find anybody better than those two.
0: Well, and it just goes to highlight how important it is for them to be healthy. You mentioned Tote, and, kind of a slow start to the season, but we kind of forget that he hasn't been 100%, and it goes to show that last week how good he can be when he is.
1: Oh, for sure. He's a playmaker, right? I mean, we saw it last year as a freshman, doing it against Utah, doing it against Colorado, the two Power Four opponents that they had on their schedule, and we got to see it against Hawaii. We saw bits and pieces, but he just didn't have that burst. And you guys saw that, and we talked about it, and Coach Savelle said he was dealing with a hamstring issue since the beginning of camp, but still wanted to get out there and play. But maybe that's why he only had 7 touches at Central Michigan, and he was as close to 100% as he's been since the beginning of camp, and we saw it. I mean, he had the burst, and it helps too. Hey, Duke, I don't want to discredit the front offensive line, and we had Joe Ciprodi on the coach's show and Rex Johnson. The offensive line is starting to figure some stuff out. They are young and inexperienced in terms of FBS playing experience outside of Rex, but they're starting to figure it out. They're playing really, really well too.
0: Keith Kelly, voice of the Wyoming Cowboys on First Bank of Wyoming Sports Friday. That was a big win for the Cowboys, not just because it was a conference opponent, but the way that the season had started and just kind of this sense of like, oh boy, where are things going this year? That win last week was a huge season-setting statement, I felt like. And there's optimism again, right, amongst the fan base and amongst the program. And, boy, a loss last week, I think you're sitting completely different.
1: Oh, it would have been. You go to North Dakota State, and you're thinking, boy, how are they even going to score a point against the Bison? I mean, they're just running roughshod through opponents. And I think North Dakota State's really good. But, yes, that was – I'm not a big must-win guy. I think every time you take the field, you must win. I mean, that's what it's all about. You got to win. But I like the way they play. Look, if they give that effort and play that way on both sides of the ball, not only are they going to be competitive in games, they're going to win a lot of games if we get that effort. Now, you're going to go through adversity. I thought they handled things a lot better when it did not go their way against Hawaii. But that was a three-score game. That was a dominating game. They held Hawaii to 90 yards in the first half, and it could have been a bigger point differential in the first half. Sure, we're all greedy in that sense. We want more. That's why I thought it was great for them to score at the end, because 27-10 looks a heck of a lot better than 20-10 in my eyes. But it was a three-score win. They dominated Hawaii like they should have. Will that carry over to North Dakota State? If they give that same effort, they're going to be in the game in the fourth quarter. North Dakota State is a better team than Hawaii, which sounds weird to say, but they just are. That's a great program, and they're going to have to be at it, because that place is tough to play.
0: It's the North Dakota State story is so unique, and of course they've been so good in the FCS level and all the national titles and everything. But even then, to take a team from FCS and take them FBS and put them into a conference like the Mountain West and have them instantly be favored is incredible. And that just really does go to speak to what this program is.
1: I think I saw before the season they were favored in all 12 of their regular season games, which just took me by surprise. I was like, even UNLV and some of those teams, it took me by surprise. Now, I think they're still going to go through some hardships. I liken this on my show. Do you remember when there was the argument about the group of five schools playing weekly in like the SEC or Big Ten or Big 12, like Boise State? How would they do every week against these teams? I think of that with North Dakota State. How are they going to do week in and week out in the Mountain West? Because it is a step up in competition every week. Now, some of those teams they play are really, really good at the FCS level, really good. But weekly, it's going to be different. How is that going to happen? Well, we don't know. I mean, they played Air Force and then had a bye. Or it was Air Force, then Sacramento State, then a bye. So we don't know. Now it starts with Wyoming. They have to go 7 weeks in a row, 8 weeks in a row playing conference games. That's going to be difficult. We'll see how it goes. And you know what? Maybe there's a look ahead a little bit, because they get UNLV on the road after this one. Maybe there is a little bit of a look ahead. There's a lot of emotion this week. The Craig Bull effect, his fingerprints are on both programs. Tim Polasek at Wyoming. There's a lot of off-the-field stuff. Homecoming, right? I mean, there's a lot of things going on that could be distractions. Maybe this is the right time for Wyoming to go in there. I mean, we're going to find out in 24 hours, right? Or 28 hour, whatever it is.
0: Yeah. All very valid, actually. All very valid. And, you know, you can never replace the CSU rivalry. That's been around forever. You can never replace that. Who knows where it goes with the conference changes and everything, but do you see this game, Wyoming, North Dakota State? You mentioned some of the coaching comparisons and everything like that, but the culture of the programs, the culture of the communities, there's a lot of similarities. Do you kind of see this one being the new Mountain West rivalry for the Cowboys?
1: It made sense when it was announced. It made sense that this was going to be it. And how ironic is it that it's green and gold, too, that we're seeing this rivalry? Look, I'm not a big fan of having to manufacture a rivalry. I'd like to see something kind of build on its own merit. They've only played once. That was back in 2008 when Craig Bull brought the Bison to Laramie, and it was a heck of a game. I think it was 16-13, I think, was the final. It was a heck of a game. And I don't like to have to force this thing. Battle for the Basins is cool. The trophy is really cool. I think it would have developed into something anyway, but all the outside stuff is what's going to make this get started. The Craig Bull effect, Tim Polasek at Wyoming, Aaron Bull going back to his old stomping grounds. I mean, there's just, even in the assistant coaching ranks, there's just so many ties there. I think it will develop into that. I don't know if it'll be the hatred that we get with CSU, because I think there's just so much respect between the coaching staffs. But I think it will develop into something for sure. It's just going to take some time. Does the trophy and call it, giving it a name, instantly make it a rivalry? I don't think so. I think there needs to be kind of some juice that happens, some bad blood that really gets that going.
0: Yeah, I'll agree with that. So what do the Cowboys need to do well tomorrow to get a win on the road in this one?
1: I'm going back to turnovers, Duke. North Dakota State is +8 this season, top 5 in the country in turnover margin. Wyoming's -6 right now. And I believe you've seen, and the fans have seen enough North Dakota State games in the Fargo Dome. They feast on turnovers, feast on them, whether they get defensive touchdowns, which, by the way, they have 3 of those this year, whether they get defensive touchdowns or they just turn them into points on the other when they get the ball. And that's when the snowball gets thrown. The game will go on, and it'll be close. It'll be competitive late first half, and then all of a sudden somebody puts it on the turf, and it's picked up and goes the other way. And it's done after that. You get that crowd in the game. Jay Sovell says we need to make those fans bored. We need to make them make it a boring game. And, you know, the North Dakota State media was trying to twist his words a little bit and say, you know, you're boring and all that. That's not what he's saying. They need to make it boring. And I agree with that. You cannot turn the ball over. Cannot. It doesn't matter. It'd be great if you forced a couple of them and didn't turn it over. But if you do turn it over once, it better be where North Dakota State doesn't turn it into points or they have to go the long field. But you're taking points off of your scoreboard and adding it to theirs. You're not going to win. That's the biggest key in my view. That is the biggest key in this game.
0: Keith Kelly, play-by-play voice of the Wyoming Cowboys, 1:30 kickoff time tomorrow, Wyoming at North Dakota State. Keith, Kevin, Eric, they'll all be on the call with us here on the Spur tomorrow. And again, kickoff at 1:30, pregame before that. Keith, thank you so much, as always, for your insight, and safe travels.
1: Absolutely. We're going to take off here in a few hours and head to Fargo. Never been to the Fargo Dome, so I'm looking forward to it. And good luck to the Braves tonight. I'll be rooting for them. I'll be tuning in when we get there.
0: Awesome. Love it. That's Keith Kelly. It's First Bank of Wyoming Sports Friday on the SVI Radio Network.
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4: Are you glad today? You should be, at least part of the day. In the Bible, we read in the Psalms, which, by the way, is like the songbook of the Bible, "This is a day the Lord has made." Imagine that. Can you make a day? Then it says we should rejoice and be glad in it. Well, I can do that for myself sometimes. There's a faith teacher named Pema Chodron who teaches a neat little way to help with that task. She simply says, "Just like me." We encounter people along the way every day. Be aware that they may be sad, happy, angry, speaking harshly, hoarding all the cupcakes at the potluck. So instead of responding in kind, she says to herself, "They're just like me." The behavior might not be, but the person is. Maybe we need to move closer together, at least within earshot, so we can hear each other's stories. When we can feel the warmth of each other, we can say, "Just like me."
5: 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I'm Keith Kelly, voice of the Wyoming Cowboys, sending it back to Duke and Dow.
0: Putting the wraps on First Bank of Wyoming Sports Friday this morning. Thank you for joining me here on Swift 98 and The Spur. Appreciate Keith Kelly taking some time with me just a moment ago, talking Wyoming, North Dakota State, 1:30 kickoff time tomorrow. Keith, Kevin, Eric, they'll have the live radio call on The Spur here locally throughout Lincoln County tomorrow afternoon. Pregame ahead of that, kickoff at 1:30 for the Wyoming Cowboys in a big Mountain West Conference game against North Dakota State. Find that full interview online later today. I'll have it on both SVI News and SVIKemmer.com as well as on the SVI News app. Coming up earlier on in the show, I had a chance to speak with Tadlin Wagner and Trevin Benson, 2A state golf champions again. For those two, that interview will be available at svikemmer.com later this morning. Avery England and Weston Krog from Star Valley High School. Avery on the volleyball team, Weston on the football team, both seniors. They were on the show to kick things off earlier today. That interview will also be available later this morning at both svinews.com and on the SVI News app. Well, speaking of the Wyoming Cowboys and, of course, going to North Dakota State, BYU Cougars had a bye last week, and they will get into conference play as they hit the road and are at TCU tomorrow. BYU's ranked in the top 10 now. They have been rolling as expected, and we'll see if they can keep it going at TCU. Unranked for TCU, 4 o'clock kickoff time for that one for BYU and TCU tomorrow. Utah Utes are off this week. They have a bye. They'll host Kansas next week, while Utah State is at Boise State tomorrow. Another big one for the Aggies on the road at Boise State for that one tomorrow for the Utah State Aggies. Not back to high school football. Haven't touched much on this, but Cokeville, third in the Wild Preps Coaches and Media poll, hosting Mountain View this afternoon, second in the Wild Preps Coaches and Media poll. This is a big one. Absolutely a big one in the 2A West. In fact, this could be the game for the 2A West. We talk about Star Valley Cody and playoff home field advantage implications and the potential for a state championship preview again. We get all of that also the 2A West today in Cokeville with Mountain View at Cokeville today. 1 o'clock kickoff time. And if Cokeville can pull off a win today against Mountain View, huge, huge, huge game for the Panthers to prove that they really are that team this year and to make that statement. So big one for the Panthers, Mountain View at Cokeville. It's a number 3 hosting number 2, 1 o'clock kickoff time today. Good luck to the Panthers. As mentioned, Kemmer Rangers are off this week, so no Kemmer game or broadcast this week. Rangers back in action next week. Star Valley and Cody says it all. Go check out SVI Sports Night with Jake Hibbard. And it's on SVINews.com and on the SVI Media YouTube channel. Our pregame show will begin with First Bank of Wyoming at about 4:25 this afternoon. Kickoff set for 5 o'clock this evening between the Braves and the Bronx. Star Valley fans, be there. It's homecoming. It's this game. I'm expecting to see cars parked all the way to the highway and people lined all around the whole track. So it's going to be a great atmosphere, great game. Bank of Star Valley's tailgate party is today at Braysfield. It's free, 3:30 to 5 o'clock, and then the game kicks off at 5 o'clock. Can't say much more than that. This is the game today. So good luck to our Lincoln County High School athletes. Thank you for joining me on First Bank of Wyoming Sports Friday. Let's get you off into a sunny weekend and back into your music on SVI Radio. On The Spur, I'll have the likes of Jason Aldean, Tim McGraw, Parmalee on the way. Keith Urban will lead things off with your country favorites on The Spur. On Swift 98, a little Megan Trainor, John Mellencamp, up and coming. Daughtry and Philip Phillips as well. But let's lead off with Train. Save Me San Francisco. It's the SVI Radio Network.

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3: 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The Wyoming Tribune-Eagle reports Prop 1 would severely hamstring fire and sheriff departments. 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State Senator Eric Barlow warns Prop 1 will truly harm communities. 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

0: Every morning at the old downtown diner, a waitress named Ruth wipes down the counter and watches the sunrise through the window. She's seen regulars come and go, and some who didn't come back. One morning, a man she hadn't seen in months walked through the door. He said, "You probably don't remember me." Ruth smiled and said, "Of course I do. 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
3: All are under threat unless we vote no on Prop 1. The Wyoming Tribune-Eagle reports Prop 1 would severely hamstring fire and sheriff departments. 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Republican U.S. Senator Cynthia Lummis and the Wyoming Taxpayers Association oppose Prop 1. State Senator Eric Barlow warns Prop 1 will truly harm communities. Vote no on Prop 1. It's a bad deal for Wyoming. 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
2: NBC News Radio, I'm Michael Kastner. President Trump says it shouldn't be very difficult to execute a death row inmate. Trump made the comment Thursday when he was asked by a reporter about the botched execution of Krista Pike in Tennessee. She survived two lethal injections on Wednesday.
3: Well, that was an interesting situation, but you're going to have to speak to Tennessee about it, whether or not they're going to go forward.
2: Tennessee Governor Bill Lee has announced a pause of executions in the state for the rest of the year, which would mean postponing an execution that had been scheduled for December 3rd. Mark Mayfield with more.
4: Krista Pike's attorneys said she's receiving life-saving medical care after Wednesday's failed execution. She reportedly was still breathing and snoring after receiving two doses of pentobarbital. One of her lawyers said he saw at least seven needles go into Pike's arm during the execution attempt. Her attorneys are now calling for Governor Bill Lee to commute her sentence.
2: More U.S. forces are heading to the Middle East as President Trump issues a dire warning to Iran. Tammy Trujillo reports.
5: Reports say a Marine Expeditionary Unit and the USS Theodore Roosevelt are headed to the region, which would bring the total number of carriers in the area to three. The news comes as President Trump said it's time for Iran to make a choice, accept a fair deal or cease to exist. Trump told reporters on Thursday that more oil is flowing out of the Strait of Hormuz since even before the start of the war, with the U.S. Navy in full control of the waterway. Trump spoke to reporters before leaving D.C. for Denton, Texas, the first of three states he'll visit over the next 2 days as he sells his economic message and pumps up Republican candidates before the midterms.
2: A bid to get Lindsey Clancy's murder charges dropped has been thrown out by a judge in Massachusetts. Judge William Sullivan denied a motion filed by attorney Kevin Reddington on Thursday that would have found her not guilty of murdering her three children. Michael Kastner, NBC News Radio.
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8: The Cleveland Browns on a late 56-yard field goal by Andre Schmidt beat the Steelers 27-24 in the NFL Thursday night game. Schmidt's heroics coming after QB Deshaun Watson drove the Browns into field goal range following the Steelers' tying score with under 2 minutes to go. Browns coach Todd Monken.
9: Happy for Deshaun. Three straight fourth quarter comebacks, man. Really cool. Really cool for him and our team.
8: The Browns are now 3-1 for the first time in 5 years. The Steelers fall to 2-2. Now, former Steeler DB Joey Porter Jr. arrived in Dallas yesterday. He had his first workout with the Cowboys. Porter dealt to Dallas Wednesday. He says he hopes to play Sunday when the Cowboys visit the Texans. Also Sunday, the Commanders and Colts meet in London. Commanders QB Jaden Daniels says he feels good and hopes to play. He's coming back from his left elbow injury. And baseball, the Braves beat the Phillies 6-2 in the decisive third game of their wildcard playoff series. The Braves meet the Dodgers in the divisional round starting tomorrow. I'm Matt McCoy.
1: Weather, Kemmer Diamondville for the weekend. Saturday, partly cloudy, 73. Sunday, sunny, 75 degrees. Bridger Valley for the weekend. Saturday, partly cloudy, 75. Sunday, sunny, 78 degrees. Jackson's weekend, Saturday, sunny, 72. Sunday, sunny, 74 degrees. Star Valley forecast for the weekend. Saturday, sunny, 72. Sunday, sunny, and 75 degrees. News, sports, and weather on the SVI Radio Network. Dan Dockstetter reporting.

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1: Hello, this is Pastor Richard Hartman of Grace Baptist Church in Cameron with a thought from the Word, looking at wisdom in the Bible. And in Proverbs 12:15, the Scripture states, "The way of a fool is right in his own eyes." We all know people that you could tell them all you want, warn them about all the things, but there's a lot of people, whether teen or not, that live their lives that way. They know it all. You can't tell them anything. They've got it all figured out. But the end of the verse says, "A wise man listens to advice." Later in the Proverbs, it states, "In the multitude of counselors, there is wisdom." That is, listening to a lot of folks. Why does our president have a cabinet of counselors? Because there's people and expert in areas that he's not. And a wise president listens to them and makes the final decision, but takes into account what wise people around him know and say. And that should be true for all of us. We should always be learning. We should always be listening. James tells us that it's good for a man to be quick to hear, slow to blast.
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3: All are under threat unless we vote no on Prop 1. The Wyoming Tribune-Eagle reports Prop 1 would severely hamstring fire and sheriff departments. Local weed and pest boards warn Prop 1 would hurt agriculture, tourism, wildlife, and fire prevention. Republican U.S. Senator Cynthia Lummis and the Wyoming Taxpayers Association oppose Prop 1. State Senator Eric Barlow warns Prop 1 will truly harm communities. 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

she was making. She was every boy's dream, so breathtaking. And I was holding that thought as her friends pulled her away. I said, I

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0: 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The Wyoming Tribune-Eagle reports Prop 1 would severely hamstring fire and sheriff departments. 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State Senator Eric Barlow warns Prop 1 will truly harm communities. 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
2: NBC News Radio, I'm Michael Kastner. President Trump says it shouldn't be very difficult to execute a death row inmate. Trump made the comment Thursday when he was asked by a reporter about the botched execution of Christa Pike in Tennessee. She survived two lethal injections on Wednesday.
3: Well, that was an interesting situation, but you're going to have to speak to Tennessee about it, whether or not they're going to go forward.
2: Tennessee Governor Bill Lee has announced a pause of executions in the state for the rest of the year, which would mean postponing an execution that had been scheduled for December 3rd. Mark Mayfield with more.
4: Christa Pike's attorneys said she's receiving life-saving medical care after Wednesday's failed execution. She reportedly was still breathing and snoring after receiving two doses of pentobarbital. One of her lawyers said he saw at least seven needles go into Pike's arm during the execution attempt. Her attorneys are now calling for Governor Bill Lee to commute her sentence.
2: More U.S. forces are heading to the Middle East as President Trump issues a dire warning to Iran. Tammy Trujillo reports.
5: Reports say a Marine Expeditionary Unit and the USS Theodore Roosevelt are headed to the region, which would bring the total number of carriers in the area to three. The news comes as President Trump said it's time for Iran to make a choice, accept a fair deal or cease to exist. Trump told reporters on Thursday that more oil is flowing out of the Strait of Hormuz since even before the start of the war, with the U.S. Navy in full control of the waterway. Trump spoke to reporters before leaving D.C. for Denton, Texas, the first of three states he'll visit over the next 2 days as he sells his economic message and pumps up Republican candidates before the midterms.
2: A bid to get Lindsey Clancy's murder charges dropped has been thrown out by a judge in Massachusetts. Judge William Sullivan denied a motion filed by attorney Kevin Reddington on Thursday that would have found her not guilty of murdering her three children. Michael Kastner, NBC News Radio.
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9: The Cleveland Browns on a late 56-yard field goal by Andre Schmidt beat the Steelers 27-24 in the NFL Thursday night game. Schmidt's heroics coming after QB Deshaun Watson drove the Browns into field goal range following the Steelers' tying score with under 2 minutes to go. Browns coach Todd Monken.
10: Happy for Deshaun. Three straight fourth quarter comebacks, man. Really cool. Really cool for him and our team.
9: The Browns are now 3-1 for the first time in 5 years. The Steelers fall to 2-2. Now, former Steeler DB Joey Porter Jr. arrived in Dallas yesterday. He had his first workout with the Cowboys. Porter dealt to Dallas Wednesday. He says he hopes to play Sunday when the Cowboys visit the Texans. Also Sunday, the Commanders and Colts meet in London. Commanders QB Jaden Daniels says he feels good and hopes to play. He's coming back from his left elbow injury. And baseball, the Braves beat the Phillies 6-2 in the decisive third game of their wildcard playoff series. The Braves meet the Dodgers in the divisional round starting tomorrow. I'm Matt McCoy.
1: Weather, Cameron Diamondville for the weekend. Saturday, partly cloudy, 73. Sunday, sunny, 75 degrees. Bridger Valley for the weekend. Saturday, partly cloudy, 75. Sunday, sunny, 78 degrees. Jackson's weekend, Saturday, sunny, 72. Sunday, sunny, 74 degrees. Star Valley forecast for the weekend. Saturday, sunny, 72. Sunday, sunny and 75 degrees. 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Dan Dockstetter reporting.
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Riley Green there. Make it rain. Rob Erickson, welcome to your 5 o'clock hour here on a Friday. You know I love my Fridays. Weekend right around the corner. We got a lot of those country favorites to get you through the rest of your work day, including these from Trace Adkins, Aaron Goodwin, Lainey Wilson, and this one from Stella Lefty, Something to Lose.

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0: 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Also have the Afton Main Street Alliance Fall Fest that goes noon to 8 in downtown Afton. 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
3: All are under threat unless we vote no on Prop 1. The Wyoming Tribune-Eagle reports Prop 1 would severely hamstring fire and sheriff departments. 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Republican U.S. Senator Cynthia Lummis and the Wyoming Taxpayers Association oppose Prop 1. State Senator Eric Barlow warns Prop 1 will truly harm communities. 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

0: George Strait there, twang. Before that, Stella Lefty, Boston, and Rascal Flatts, Bless the Broken Road. Thousands of people visited the Church of Jesus Christ of Latter-day Saints' new Cody Temple during a recent open house. According to the church, 18,527 people from Park County, other parts of Wyoming, and other states toured the facility between August 27th and September 12th. Those guests were led through the building by 1,650 church volunteers. It was a rare event, as open houses are the only time the general public can enter a temple. Once a temple is officially dedicated, the church only allows members in good standing to participate in the sacred ceremonies held there. If you'd like to find out more about the Cody Temple, you need to head on over to svinews.com. Up next, you got one from Phil Vassar, American Soul.
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3: From Fort Bridger up to the Carter Cutoff and into South Lincoln, The Spur, your country favorites.

Ian Munsick, Love is Blind. Finishing off our hour here in Spur Country, it's Rascal Flatts, Phil Vassar, Taylor Swift, Josh Jardine, and now Cassidy Pope. I Wish I Could Break Your Heart.

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2: NBC News Radio, I'm Michael Kastner. President Trump says it shouldn't be very difficult to execute a death row inmate. Trump made the comment Thursday when he was asked by a reporter about the botched execution of Krista Pike in Tennessee. She survived two lethal injections on Wednesday.
3: Well, that was an interesting situation, but you're going to have to speak to Tennessee about it. Whether or not they're going to go forward.
2: Tennessee Governor Bill Lee has announced a pause of executions in the state for the rest of the year, which would mean postponing an execution that had been scheduled for December 3rd. Mark Mayfield with more.
4: Krista Pike's attorney says she's receiving life-saving medical care after Wednesday's failed execution. She reportedly was still breathing and snoring after receiving two doses of pentobarbital. One of her lawyers said he saw at least seven needles go into Pike's arm during the execution attempt. Her attorneys are now calling for Governor Bill Lee to commute her sentence.
2: More U.S. forces are heading to the Middle East as President Trump issues a dire warning to Iran. Tammy Trujillo reports.
5: Reports say a Marine Expeditionary Unit and the USS Theodore Roosevelt are headed to the region, which would bring the total number of carriers in the area to three. The news comes as President Trump said it's time for Iran to make a choice, accept a fair deal or cease to exist. Trump told reporters on Thursday that more oil is flowing out of the Strait of Hormuz since even before the start of the war, with the U.S. Navy in full control of the waterway. Trump spoke to reporters before leaving D.C. for Denton, Texas, the first of three states he'll visit over the next 2 days as he sells his economic message and pumps up Republican candidates before the midterms.
2: A bid to get Lindsey Clancy's murder charges dropped has been thrown out by a judge in Massachusetts. Judge William Sullivan denied a motion filed by attorney Kevin Reddington on Thursday that would have found her not guilty of murdering her three children. Michael Kastner, NBC News Radio.
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